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0: 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It's the John Tesh Radio Show. I am your host, Intelligence for Your Life. You know, intermittent fasting is trendy. We're always talking about it. But now we know it could absolutely have life-changing benefits. According to the Annals of Internal Medicine, eating only during a limited time frame every day can help prevent, control, or reverse something known as metabolic syndrome, a group of conditions like high blood pressure, high cholesterol, and high blood sugar. And it affects 1 in 3 North Americans. And those symptoms increase the risk for type 2 diabetes, heart disease, and stroke. Now, this new research shows that intermittent fasting could reset the body's rhythms, helping people process sugars and fats better. I love intermittent fasting, and I'm convinced it's helped me beat cancer. In the study, participants could only eat during an 8 to 10 hour window each day, but they could eat whatever they wanted. At the end of a 3-month study, the intermittent fasters had more stable blood sugar and lost more than 3 to 5% of their weight and body fat. What's great about this is that it didn't involve any medication, and it's something anybody can do. So if you have metabolic syndrome or you want to head it off, try only eating from 9 to 6 each day or any 8 to 10 hour window and see if your health doesn't improve dramatically.
1: Intelligence for your life.
0: And just ahead, the latest science supporting planks and wall sits. I'm going to tell you why physiologists are recommending old school isometrics to lower our blood pressure.

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1: Experts have said for years, and we've reported it here on the show, that aerobic exercise helps reduce blood pressure. But now there's new research that's telling us adding isometric or static exercises is crucial as well. I just started doing these. It's pretty amazing. So this is a type of exercise where you engage your muscles and stay in one position without moving. It's a lot easier than a lot of other exercises until you're about 1 minute in, and then it's not easy anymore. So we're talking about planks, right? Right, which are basically stationary push-ups. You know what a plank looks like. Or wall sits. And I started doing these, and it's amazing. You put your back against a wall with your knees bent at 90 degrees as if you're sitting on a chair. And then you hold it for as long as you can. My wife's record is 7 minutes. I can't do any more than 2 minutes. A study in the British Journal of Sports Medicine analyzed 33 years worth of blood pressure data on 16,000 people, along with their exercises. And it turns out the greatest reductions in blood pressure came from isometric exercise, including planks and wall sits and hand grips and leg squeezes. Why is isometric exercise so good for our heart? Because the extended poses, which lasts from 30 seconds to 2 minutes or 7 minutes in my wife's case, engage all muscle groups. This helps improve blood flow through the body's organs so the heart doesn't have to work so hard. So incorporate some isometric exercise into your workout routine.
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1: Hey, you're like me. Do you love hosting game nights at your house? But as you probably know, the fun and games can easily turn ugly if you're with people who are super competitive or prone to sore loser behavior. So here we go. I'm not going to name anybody in my family. Here we go with some strategies to help you avoid any game night drama. And this comes from a new OnePoll survey. This could be the most valuable information you get on the show today. First, you may want to skip playing Monopoly, Uno, and Sorry. These games were singled out as the ones most likely to cause tension on game night, with the most common issues being people suddenly quitting because they're losing, people accusing others of cheating, and people arguing over the rules. That's a big one here, the rules. It also helps to invite older adults to play on game night, because generally speaking, the older somebody is, the less likely they are to get hostile over games. In fact, this survey found the average baby boomer over the age of 60 is 6 times less likely to ever be banished from a game compared to players under the age of 25. Here's one more way to avoid game night drama. Play as teams. Yeah, I like that. Researchers found that when people compete as a team instead of individually, they're significantly more likely to direct their negative emotions toward the game itself than toward other players. Be careful out there.

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1: Can we talk about pets for a minute?
2: Absolutely.
1: We've got one roaming around here somewhere, Leroy the dog. According to the Journal of the American Medical Association, JAMA,
2: yep.
1: If you live alone, a pet can protect your brain.
2: Oh, yeah.
1: So 8,000 adults were in a study, over 50 years old, and they found that living alone normally speeds up memory decline, but for pet owners, the effect basically vanished. Not like 20%, 100%.
2: Crazy.
1: Their verbal memory and world recall declined at the same slow rate as people living with others. The reason? Loneliness is one of the biggest drivers of cognitive decline.
2: 100%. Well, because two things happen. Well, several things happen. One is, I don't know about you, but when I have Leroy, I'm talking to him the entire time when it's just the two of us. So I'm getting a little bit of verbal stimulation. I'm forming words. When you live alone and you don't have a pet, unless you're crazy, you don't talk out loud to yourself the same way you would to a pet. So that's one helpful thing. The other is it gives you a sense of purpose and regularity. You have to go outside at the same time every day. You have to feed the pet at the same time every day. And if you don't, the pet will let you know. All of that adds up. That kind of regularity, routine, and conversation adds up to benefiting slowing or stopping cognitive decline. We know this to be true. Multiple studies have shown this.
1: Every pet except for Leroy, he just stares at you and you have to figure it out.
2: Well, yeah, but that processing is good for your brain.
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0: 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If you tend to overspend, vow to only shop online from a computer, not from your iPad or your phone. Well, this advice comes from the Journal of Consumer Psychology this time. They found shoppers were more likely to impulse buy and overspend when shopping from a touch screen device. It's because with a touch screen, you're touching the item. Not in real life, of course, but it works the same way. In our brain, touching it on a screen makes us feel more ownership over the item and makes us more likely to click buy. This is creepy, but it's true. Online shopping with a keyboard and a mouse does not have the same effect.
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1: Get ready for longevity intelligence here on the John Tesh radio program, Intelligence for Your Health. Did you know that having friends is one of the biggest predictors of longevity now? Because friends reduce our stress, they increase life satisfaction, they provide mental stimulation and social support, all that stuff. And all you need, by the way, to make a new friend is 15 minutes. This is according to the journal Current Biology. They say spending 15 minutes together is all two strangers need to start feeling empathy for one another. So if you meet somebody you think could be a potential new friend, suggest a quick 15-minute meetup for coffee or a walk and build on that. Now, when it comes to established friendships, which of course is easier, the researchers found you should be spending your week socializing with them 90 minutes a week to maintain the friendship and for the relationship to improve your health and your longevity. You don't need to spend that 90 minutes with one person. You can break it up into 18 minutes each day with a different friend on the phone, going to lunch, or watching your favorite TV show together. Having friends, yes, is one of the biggest predictors of a long and happy life.
2: Now that's intelligence for your life.
1: Just ahead, I'll tell you which personality trait can banish belly fat.

0: Soft Rock 98.9. Welcome back to Intelligence for Your Life. Let's talk about our waistlines. Let's talk about belly fat. Let's get rid of it once and for all. Did you know there's a personality trait linked to a smaller waistline and linked to less belly fat? It's this: being mindful. That's the trait. A study in the International Journal of Behavioral Medicine found highly mindful people, those who have laser-like focus and who live in the moment, they have significantly less abdominal fat. For the study, researchers measured the amount of fat on the stomachs of nearly 400 study subjects, and then the researchers gave them a mindfulness test. Those with the highest mindfulness scores had the least amount of belly fat. Makes a lot of sense, because mindful eaters are more in tune with their body's hunger cues. So here we go. Tips: how to be a more mindful eater and lose some belly fat from the experts. First, pay attention to what's going on with your body. Integrative medicine specialist Dr. Jennifer Daubenmeyer recommends trying to follow the sensation of the first bite of food as it goes down your esophagus, as it goes down into your belly. In mindful eating workshops, people start practicing this with just 3 or 4 raisins. It draws your attention to your sensory experience. Also, to eat more mindfully, clinical psychologist Dr. Katie Rickle says, pretend you're a food critic. Take note of the presentation. Take note of the nuances of flavor. Notice the texture. Notice the smell of the food. You're a food critic. It'll keep you in the moment, and the food you eat will be more satisfying. Again, the key to a smaller waistline and less belly fat is being more mindful.
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Soft Rock 98.9. So what could be better than eating a comforting bowl of mac and cheese? Try eating the same mac and cheese as leftovers after it's been cooled in the fridge overnight. Why? Because when you cook and then cool any dish containing pasta or white rice, it turns those carbohydrates into resistant starch. And instead of behaving like carbs and spiking your blood sugar, they actually behave like fiber and improve your health. Now, this comes from Dr. Mindy Patterson, a professor of food science at Texas Woman's University. She says the process of cooling hot, starchy foods is proven to change their molecular structure, making them much harder for our gut to break down and digest. The result, after pasta and rice become so-called resistant starch, they hang out in the gut much longer, and then they attract more beneficial microbes, which have been linked to stabilizing our blood sugar, lowering inflammation, and reducing our risk for heart disease, obesity, even type 2 diabetes. Now, there's even some evidence that consuming more resistant starches could help lower your risk for colorectal and pancreatic cancers. Here's the bottom line. If you want to make any pasta or rice dish healthier, you let it cool down and eat it as leftovers.

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1: John Tesh would give Gerard, who has three kids under the age of 14. So you have now a ninth grader?
2: Yeah.
1: Oh my gosh.
2: High schooler.
1: Ninth grader, seventh grader, and fourth grader. The fourth grader is your son.
2: Mm-hmm.
1: And so he's in elementary school.
2: Yes.
1: And a poll just came out that said 70% of elementary school boys said they would rather be a bartender than the president.
2: Okay. I think this is fair. First of all, my 14-year-old would definitely rather be president. I'll just put that out there. She would much rather run everything.
1: Right.
2: But I will say this. When you look at the world, I don't want to be president. Who wants to be president? And I'm not saying that I'm condoning drinking or not drinking. But I will say, if you are going to a bartender, you're going to be very happy to see the bartender. Whoever's going to the bartender is happy. So,
1: and a good bartender doesn't drink anyway.
2: No, a good bartender is just there to serve.
1: Right.
2: And I'm just saying, the people that want to drink are always happy to see the bartender. The stress is lower. Everything about that job sounds better. If I were an elementary schooler today, I would also lean into that. Plus, you know, I don't know. Can AI replace a bartender? I don't think so.
1: No.
2: Not a good one.
1: I remember Kevin Hart, the comedian, said that he was so proud of his son. His son came to him and said, "Dad, when I grow up, I want to be an astronaut." And he goes, "Oh, that's amazing." Yeah. Goes, "Or a dinosaur."
2: One or the other. Which is what every boy that age is obsessed with.
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Wednesday night underway. Welcome. If you're a newcomer to this show, I'm so glad you found us. We are here to talk to you, to listen to you, to spend time with you, and to get to know you just a little bit better. So come on in and make yourself at home.

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1: Joni, thank you for calling.
2: Hi.
1: I understand you have a lot to celebrate today.
2: Yes, I do. I just married the most wonderful man.
1: Just married the most wonderful man when?
2: At 5:30 this afternoon.
1: Oh, my word. So this is your honeymoon.
2: Yes.
1: Are you calling me on a cell phone?
2: Yes, I am.
1: Are you guys on the way to someplace romantic together?
2: Well, we're kind of having an after reception and then we're going somewhere romantic.
1: Oh, cut the after reception short and go have fun. What's your husband's name?
2: Phil.
1: So Phil and Joni got married today.
2: Yes.
1: Why do
2: you? We've listened to you the whole time we've been dating.
1: Why did you decide to spend your life with Phil?
2: Because he is just so wonderful. He's so good with the boys. I have four boys, and he's got five kids. And one of his sons is living with us. We have three teenage sons in the house right now.
1: Let me find a song for you newlyweds.
2: Okay, thank you, Delilah.

0: Eyes of Faith makes stunningly good-looking eyeglasses. I should know, they're the only glasses I wear. The Eyes of Faith team, Jim and Amy and others, have put a plan together to provide you with an eye exam as well as providing one to someone else less fortunate living in Ghana. That's where Eyes of Faith Vision does such great work. One example, a 7-year-old boy was recently given new, much-needed eyeglasses. It's the first time ever this little boy could see the words on the chalkboard and in a book. When you become a member of Eyes of Faith Vision Plan, you not only get reimbursed for your annual eye exam from any licensed eye care professional, but you also provide a life-changing eye exam at the Eyes of Hope Vision Center in Ghana. 99% of the time is the first eye exam ever for that individual. The Eyes of Faith Vision Plan offers discounts on eyeglass frames, contact lenses, virtual eye care appointments, and so much more. 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Tonight's Delilah's Dilemma is from Mary, who says, "Dear Delilah, I recently got married. And on my wedding night, I found out that my husband was talking to other women. It's not the first time either. Call me stupid for staying with a guy who I thought would change, but sadly does not seem to be changing. I'm tired of always being the one putting out the effort. I've tried communicating with him, but it feels like everything I say goes in one ear and out the other. I guess I married him having the hope that he would change. But I guess I'm seeing I was wrong. Is it really worth staying? Please help me," from Mary. Mary, I will have my mama Delilah words for you coming up next. You're listening to Delilah.
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go. Tonight's Delilah's Dilemma is from a woman named Mary who discovered on her wedding night that her husband was not being faithful. I don't know if he was not being faithful completely or just in his intentions of flirting with other women. But your note doesn't say whether that's the case or not, Mary. But what it does say is that you are not married to somebody who cherishes you. You married somebody who makes you feel less than, who does not cherish you, who does not honor you, who does not respect you, or he wouldn't be flirting with other women. So, yes, you did not make a wise choice marrying somebody thinking he would change. I made the same mistake more than once, honey. So, you say, is it really worth staying anymore? You don't tell me any reasons why you would stay. All you're telling me is that you're married to somebody who on your wedding night disrespected you, and every time you try to share your heart with him, shuts you down and doesn't care. So if you want to stay in a very one-sided marriage, you're going to be very miserable. If he isn't willing to fight for you, to cherish you, to love you, to honor you, to protect that beautiful heart of yours, then it's not really a marriage at all. So you're going to have to figure out what your definition of marriage is, because this is not a marriage. What you're describing might be a piece of paper, but that's not a marriage.

0: keeping you company on a Tuesday night. We call it Talk About It Tuesday night. And many, many years ago, when my late son Zach was a kid, we had to have tacos on Tuesday nights. Zach was diagnosed on the autistic spectrum when he was just 18 months old. And one of his unique personality traits is that once he decided something was tradition, it had to always, always be that way. Once he decided we were going to have tacos on Talk About It Tuesday, it always, always had to happen. And so it did in some form or another. Sometimes it was chicken tacos. Sometimes it was beef tacos. Sometimes it was enchiladas or nachos with taco sauce. He didn't care so long as there was that flavoring, that seasoning that he loved, and sour cream. He was a happy young man. And we've carried on the tradition, even though he left us and went to a better kitchen in heaven. I still do tacos with the kids on Talk About It Tuesday. And now we're going to talk about whatever you want to talk about. So come on in and make yourself at home. 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

0: John, I'm glad you've called us. So what can I do to make your night a little more enjoyable?
1: Well, I'd like to dedicate a song to a very special lady that I met about a year ago. And we have kind of a unique situation. My job keeps me away from home a lot. I'm a pilot, so it's kind of...
0: I get it.
1: And her name is Mary, and the support she gives me and her love is just really incredible. Never really met anybody like her. So, like I said, we're apart quite a bit, but when we get home or when I get back, it's just a very, very special relationship. I feel very blessed.
0: Mm-hmm. In other words, you're going out of your mind missing her right now.
1: Pretty much, yeah.
0: Yeah, pretty much, and you're trying to be cool because you don't want to come on too strong.
1: Right, yes. Yeah, you pretty much got that one on there.
0: Yep, so you got to be cool. You got to play it cool. You don't want to let her know that you really feel like you're 16 again and you really have a wicked crush on her and you can't wait to see her again, huh?
1: Pretty much the story.
0: Mm-hmm. And then you go to sleep thinking about her and you wake up thinking about her and pretty much all day she crosses your mind.
1: Pretty much, yeah.
0: All right, I'll play a good song for you. You have a great summer and get home soon to that woman.
1: Well, thanks for your time.

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You had a long day today and you got a long day ahead tomorrow. You still got a few more things to do before you can call it a night. But I invite you to turn the lights down low, turn the music up just a tad, and we're going to turn the romance up for you tonight.

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0: me.
1: Chris, hi, this is Delilah. I hear you've got a big day coming up in a few weeks.
2: I do. I'm marrying the most wonderful girl in the world.
1: What's her name?
2: Her name's Hannah.
1: You sound young. How old are you?
2: I'm 22.
1: How old is Hannah?
2: She's 22 as well.
1: Oh, you kids are so young.
2: I know. We're very excited, though.
1: This is the one, the only, forever.
2: It is.
1: All right. Let me try to play that for you. Have a beautiful wedding.
2: All right. Thank you.
1: Bye-bye.

0: So what's going on in your world? Is there peace in your heart? Is there peace in your relationships? I talked to a lady the other night who's been married 30 years, and she is heartsick because her husband, her partner, the man she loves and had children with, is being deceitful. He has become involved in addictive behavior, and he is being so deceitful. And every time he moves his lips, it seems like they're lying. And she was asking me how to make him stop being deceitful. Honey, if there were a magic incantation, a wand you could wave, some way you could make somebody else be honest, trust me, I would have figured it out long ago. But that is not how life works. God gives us free will. And your husband has free will. And with that free will, he is free to make good choices or bad choices. And you have the free will to decide if you are going to continue to tolerate those lies and dishonesty and deceit or not. But there is help. If you are involved with somebody who is addicted, be it to drugs or alcohol or pornography or gambling, there is help. You can find a support group that will help you to navigate these crazy waters. I promise you that. I will be here if you are going through a stressful time or a joyous time, whatever it is you're going through. I'll be here for you all night long. You're listening to Delilah.
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0: Hi, Maria. How are you this evening?
1: Oh, going through a lot right now. Stressed out. I was married for 11 years. And about 2.5 years ago, I came home from work and my husband just moved out. And he just leaves. And then suddenly he blocked his number. He would call me private, but no explanation. And, you know, and it's so hurtful, you know. And I don't know what to do, if I should just move on or just let go and just move on with the rest of my life.
0: Why would you hang on to somebody who clearly isn't interested in being in a committed relationship? What is there to hang on to? Is he supporting you financially?
1: No.
0: Is he supporting...

0: One of the sweetest things about doing this show is I get to talk to people who I've talked to 20 years ago, 15 years ago, because I've been doing the show for a very long time. And it's always so sweet when someone calls and says, you know, we're young, but we're in love. And then 10 years later, they call back and say, we're so excited. We have two kids. And then 10 years after that, they call back and they said, everybody said we wouldn't last a few years. And here we are celebrating our 20-year anniversary. So if you are planning a wedding, you know in your spirit, in your heart, in your soul that you are meant to be with this person. I hope you have a beautiful, blessed wedding. And if you're not feeling that, run the other direction. Don't do what I did and go through with it anyway. 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

got a letter from a young military bride who says, I listen to you every night. When my husband was away for military training, your words got me through. This last week, my husband has been in the hospital for a heart condition. It has been one stressful day after another. I'm trying to stay so strong for my love and be his rock. I haven't left his side, and I want him to know I never will. Please play a song to get us through this hard time. From Alexandria Brown, who is only 21 years old. You are so young, sweetheart, and I will pray for you, for your husband, that his heart would be strong and healed, and that you would have a wonderful life together.

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We live in crazy times, but here you will find a respite from the storms of life. Here we try to offer up hope and beautiful love songs to touch your heart.

0: Hi, good evening. Who is this?
1: My name is Elizabeth.
0: What can I do for you?
1: Okay, I have two special ladies, two very good friends of mine that God has put in my path, and they've made a special, they have a special place in my heart. They're a family, up at my family home, and I wanted to dedicate something very special for them.
0: Are we talking sister girlfriends that know everything about you and still love you?
1: Yeah, well, it's my boss and one of my coworkers. There's a lot of complaint about bosses, but I can't complain about mine.
0: So you got a good boss.
1: Definitely the best.
0: What's her name?
1: Her name is Jackie.
0: And your coworker that's your friend?
1: Nancy.

0: So who are you crushing on this Tuesday night? Who are you thinking about? Who are you missing? Who makes your heart go pitter-pat? Or who used to make your heart go pitter-pat, and now the pitter has left your pat, and you're just kind of sad about that? Call me and tell me whatever your love situation is, or write to me on my Facebook page. Go to Delilah, D-E-L-I-L-A-H. And I love to put different things I find on the internet on Facebook. And if you want to write to me, you can do so there on our Facebook page. Leave me a message and I will try to get to all of them. We'll be back. You're listening to Delilah.
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0: Hello, welcome to the Delilah Show. Who is this?
1: This is Haley.
0: Hi, Haley. This is Delilah. What can I do for you?
1: I first want to start out by saying I've dreamt about getting through to your show for 12 years now. I've tried pretty much every night, and this is the first time I've finally been able to do it. So I want to thank you for everything that you've helped me get through. And the next thing was I wanted to dedicate a song to my wonderful and amazing fiance, who we've been together for over 6 years now, and he has helped me get through so much. He's been by my side through everything, and we've never given up on each other, no matter what obstacles we've had to go through, and some of them were pretty big.
0: So you said engaged for 6 years. Are you planning your future, or...
1: We've been together 6 years. We've been engaged for a year and a half.
0: What's your fiance's name?
1: Evan.
0: Okay, I'll find a good song for you. Thank you for calling.
1: Thank you so much.
0: Thank you for listening all these years. Thank you for dreaming of getting through to me. Was it as good as in your dream?
1: Oh, so much better.
0: Are you getting so emotional because you got a hold of me, or because you're so in love?
1: Both.
0: Really?
1: Yeah.
0: I wish I could just reach through the phone line, Haley, and give you a big hug.
1: Thank you, Delilah.

0: smoothing out the rough edges of your night and helping you to reconnect with yourself, the people that you love, your family and your friends. 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It's a great time to put your cares and your busyness and your worries aside and just experience the warmth of the sun and the warmth of love. I'll be back with more songs to help you do just that. 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
24: Delilah. Hi, is this Jacqueline?
25: Yeah.
24: Hi, welcome to the Delilah Show. What can I do for you?
25: I actually have a little story about me. Back when I was born with only 10% hearing in one ear and none in the other. I eventually lost all hearing, became completely deaf. Well, during the meantime, I met my boyfriend at the time. Now he's husband. He learned sign language to speak to me. About a year ago, I got cochlear implants in both ears. Well, with the cochlear implants and hearing aids in both ears right now, I can hear 65% in my good ear. And we just had a hearing test done again. On my other ear, I hear about 30% now. I've been doing a lot of vocal rehab to speak. Sometimes I slur, not all the time.
24: You sound wonderful to me.
25: Thanks.
24: And what's your husband's name who's been with you through all this?
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24: And what song can you listen to now that you can hear it? What song would you like me to play for you and Christopher?
25: We actually don't have a song. We didn't even dance at our wedding because I couldn't hear at the time. So we don't really have any song for us.
24: Wow. This is a big responsibility then, Jacqueline, that I would find the perfect song for you and Christopher. I will play a great song for you. Thank you for calling and sharing, and thank you for being so courageous.
25: Thanks.
24: Bye-bye.

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0: Hi, welcome to the Delilah Show. Who is this?
1: My name is Summer.
0: Hi, Summer. What can I do for you?
1: I would like to dedicate a song to my husband, Renee.
0: And what do you want to tell me about your hubby?
1: Actually, we have been apart for about 6 months now. And we have 1 month to go till we're together again. So I just wanted to let him know to hang in there. I know he's trying to tough it out, and so am I.
0: Apart as in he's in the military, he's away at college, or apart as in he's eating bad food and wearing a jumpsuit?
1: actually, that he's apart just with family right now due to personal circumstances on his side. So I just wanted to, you know, let him know that I'm still here and I love him more than anything in this world. And I will be by him no matter what forever. And one more month and we'll be together again.
0: All right. I will find a good song. What's his name? Renee?
1: Yes.

0: Tonight's Delilah's Dilemma is from Mary, who says, "Dear Delilah, I recently got married, and on my wedding night, I found out that my husband was talking to other women. It's not the first time either. Call me stupid for staying with a guy who I thought would change, but sadly does not seem to be changing. I'm tired of always being the one putting out the effort. I've tried communicating with him, but it feels like everything I say goes in one ear and out the other. I guess I married him having the hope that he would change. But I guess I'm seeing I was wrong. Is it really worth staying? Please help me from Mary." Mary, I will have my mama Delilah words for you coming up next. You're listening to Delilah.
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You married somebody who makes you feel less than, who does not cherish you, who does not honor you, who does not respect you, or he wouldn't be flirting with other women. So, yes, you did not make a wise choice marrying somebody thinking he would change. I made the same mistake more than once, honey. So you say, is it really worth staying anymore? You don't tell me any reasons why you would stay. All you're telling me is that you're married to somebody who on your wedding night disrespected you, and every time you try to share your heart with him, shuts you down and doesn't care. So if you want to stay in a very one-sided marriage, you're going to be very miserable. If he isn't willing to fight for you, to cherish you, to love you, to honor you, to protect that beautiful heart of yours, then it's not really a marriage at all. So you're going to have to figure out what your definition of marriage is, because this is not a marriage. What you're describing might be a piece of paper, but that's not a marriage.

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0: You know, one fun thing about having a new love in your life. In fact, for me, the most fun thing when I fell in love was getting to know them. You have to learn them, what they like, what makes them happy, what makes them unhappy, even more important to learn. What are their passions? What are their goals? What are their favorite colors or movies? If you are falling in love for the very first time, or hopefully falling in love for the very last time, call me and I will find the perfect song for you. 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
14: Hi, good evening. You've called Delilah. Who is this?
15: My name is Alexis.
14: Hi, Alexis. What can I do for you?
15: I need some advice.
14: You need advice. You called the right person because, boy, do I love to tell people what they should do.
15: Good.
14: What can I help you with? What do you need advice on?
15: So I've had this friend, like a really good friend, for more than 3 years. And he wants to go farther. And it's like, I feel kind of weird, but then everything that I want in a guy goes back to him.
14: So you've been good friends for 3 years. How old are you?
15: I'm 19.
14: And he has all the qualities that you would want in a forever partner.
15: Yeah.
14: And he's crazy about you.
15: Yeah.
14: And the problem is what?
15: I don't know. I don't want to lose him as a friend. What if we broke up and then, like, weren't friends?
14: Why would you enter into a relationship thinking you're going to break up with him?
15: He said the same thing. I could see us together. But he's shy, too, and I'm a really shy person, too. He knows that I like him, and I don't know.
14: If I were you and I had somebody absolutely crazy in love with me that I liked and that was my friend and was attractive, I would take the chance.

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Life moves so fast. And one thing that I've learned over the years is that we don't always have second chances. 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So seize the moment, seize the day, live it fully, live it well, and love well while you're doing it. I am here to help you do just that tonight.

0: Hi, Bruce. Welcome to the Delilah Show. How are you tonight?
1: Fine, and you?
0: I'm wonderful. Who are you thinking of?
1: Marcia.
0: Marcia girlfriend, Marcia wife, Marcia buddy. Who is Marcia?
1: Marcia wife-to-be.
0: Marcia fiancé.
1: Yes, ma'am.
0: When are you getting married?
1: We're just going to take off and get married.
0: Just going to do a little elope thing.
1: Yes.
0: And what do you want to tell Marcia tonight on the radio?
1: Tell her that she is my best friend. She has become my whole life. She has stood beside me through some of the worst times I thought I would never have to endure in a lifetime. And she's been there and beside me. And I love her very much.
0: And you just want a sweet song to tell that to the whole world?
1: Yes, I do.
0: All right. I'll wrap it up with a big red bow.
1: Thank you.
0: Bye-bye.
1: Bye.

0: Are you feeling a little worn out? Maybe a little used up? Maybe you've had people taking advantage of you day after day, and you give and you give and you give, and you feel like you just can't give anymore. Remember, the people that we give to may or may not show gratitude. But each time we extend a real favor, each time we extend ourselves, we strengthen the world in a small way. At least I like to believe that. I hope you've got a giving heart and a generous nature, and I hope this show helps to fill you up when you feel like you can't continue on. You're listening to Delilah.
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0: Hi, Summer. What can I do for you?
1: Well, I recently moved back to where my family is. And my ex-fiance of 3 years, we've been separated for a year now. And he still has all of me. And I'm kind of trying to keep in contact with him, but he just wants to be friends. And I don't know. It's just, I can't live with him, but I can't live without him either. So it's complicated.
0: Not really, because it sounds like he's made it very clear he doesn't want to be in an intimate, connected relationship with you.
1: Yes, ma'am.
0: And for whatever reason, you don't want to believe him, and so you're making a knucklehead fool out of yourself, pursuing somebody who's not into you.
1: Yes.
0: So stop. You deserve better.
1: Yes, I do.
0: I mean, I did that dance for many, many, many, many, many miserable years. I know he really loves me deep down inside. He just doesn't know how to show it. I know if I'm just patient, something's going to happen. Give me a break.
1: And that's the way it was when we were together. Like, he wasn't into me.
0: Letting go is not an easy thing to do. Let me find a song to help you do just that.
1: Thank you, Delilah.

0: It is time for me to slip out of here and take off into the darkness if I didn't get to your request or dedication. I apologize. Have a wonderful, wonderful day tomorrow. And do me a favor, take some time out of your Wednesday schedule to slow down and love someone. Good night. 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
0: Delilah. Hi, James. Thank you for your patience. This is Delilah.
26: Hi, Delilah.
0: How are you tonight?
26: I'm just a little lonely tonight, that's all.
0: Why?
26: My last relationship was about 2 years ago. And it ended when I got deployed. And then spending the 18 months with guys talking about, you know, returning to, you know, the girlfriends and the wives and the loved ones, and then knowing I'm not returning to anybody.
0: Well, let's not say not anybody. I'm sure you had plenty of family members and friends loving you.
26: Oh, yeah. Yeah. You know, mom and dad and my sisters and grandma. And
0: just not the same in your book as a sweet little thing with beautiful face and long flowing hair.
26: Yeah, something, you know, that I can come home, you know, to snuggle to, or, you know, just be with and share my life with. I just haven't been able to find anybody or develop any relationship with anybody. So a lot of times I feel like a troll underneath the bridge.
0: Do you look like the troll underneath the bridge? Because that could explain it.
26: No. I don't have the horns and the grotesque figures. At least I don't think so. Could
0: the problem be that you're very sweet and very shy and very soft-spoken and you're not used to approaching women?
26: Yeah, that could be the problem.
0: Yeah, because I can tell just from your voice.
26: You know, some part of me doesn't think I know how to look for anybody.
0: Okay, you need to identify what your passions are. Mm-hmm. Find your way to places where others who are like-minded gather, mm-hmm. and you will find somebody that you're compatible with.
26: I appreciate it.
0: You have a good night.
26: Thank you much.

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98.9. Hello, happy Wednesday. It's Dana McKay. Just a couple of days left until I will be on another little vacation. I'm taking some mini vacations throughout the summer. It's Christina Perry. Hi.

0: Rock 98.9, the Valley's feel-good station. That was Natalie Imbruglia and Torn. My name is Dana McKay. Appreciate you listening, and I always love getting your talkbacks on the iHeartRadio app. You can leave me an audio message, a voice message, up to 30 seconds while you're listening to us on the iHeartRadio app. And if you haven't done this yet, it's real simple. 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You tap that, and it lets you just say whatever you want. And I'll get to some of them later today, and I'll play them back. And I would love to hear from you that way. And I have more music for you coming up, too.
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0: 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Let me remind you that the iHeartRadio Music Festival is coming up in a little over 6 weeks. It's in Vegas. We've got the Goo Goo Dolls. We've got Benson Boone, BTS, Snoop Dogg, Kenny Chesney, and an incredible lineup. 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
2: 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You can do it now. 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
1: Well, this one's for the ladies, and I mean, I guess for the guys too, if you want to make sure you're not doing this, because what a turnoff. For the ladies, what's the most nope thing you've ever seen when you went to a guy's place for the first time? 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
1: This is a great one, an Ask Reddit question for the ladies. What's the most nope thing you've ever seen when you've gone to a guy's place for the first time? One woman said fist-sized holes in the walls. Red flag right there. Another person said in his car, the passenger side floor was covered with bits of fingernail that he had bitten off and spit out. Ew. Another person said, I went to use his bathroom and found pictures of random pregnant women taped to the walls. Wow. And another said, bed with no sheets, no pillowcases, and a gross mattress, and that his bedroom smelled like dirty, greasy hair. 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

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Well, I tried it. I said I was going to try it, and I did. A recipe that's gone viral on Instagram, or I keep seeing it anyway. It's chicken parm made a very interesting way. I'll tell you how it came out and what it is next.

0: The Valley's feel-good station, Soft Rock 98.9. Thank you so much for having us on while you're working overnight. I'm Dana McKay, and once in a while, I will be tempted to try a recipe I see on social media, and this one got me. It's ground chicken parmesan, like a ground chicken cutlet. So you take the ground chicken, and you season it, mash it up, and then you flatten it out on parchment paper, and then you bread it like you would bread, you know, chicken to make regular chicken parm. But it's all one big long chicken patty. And then you bake it. And it actually came out really good. I'm pretty proud of myself. So if you want the recipe, DM me on Instagram. I'm at Dana McKay Radio.
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2: 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You can do it now. We're going to read it on the air tomorrow morning.
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1: It's Dana McKay, and I found this on Ask Reddit, and there were so many notable ones, I had to keep going with it. 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Tell me yours. What's the most nope thing you've ever seen when you've walked into a guy's apartment for the first time? One girl said she saw a dead rat in the sink. Another said roaches, but what made it worse, he called the roaches his roommates, like he had given up, and he said he didn't want to hurt them because he was vegan. Somebody else said wire mesh on the walls and ceilings to protect from radio waves, which is very bizarre. And another said bunk beds with his roommate. Now, I dated a guy in college who had bunk beds, but it was college. He lived in a fraternity house, so he got a pass back then.
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1: Well, a woman in Maine just broke the Guinness World Record for having the most shark tattoos on a female body. She has 106 shark tattoos from her feet to her necks. Her name is Emily Morrison. She goes by Shark Lady Emily, and she's actually a shark biologist and a tour operator. And her love for sharks started after she was petrified when she watched Jaws for the first time. Her dad challenged her to learn facts about sharks, and that ended up turning into, you know, a lifelong passion for them. So she made a career out of it, and she put sharks all over her body and broke the world record. Kind of a cool story.
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2: It's Dana McKay, and I'm pretty sure this used to be called Playing the Field. But now, Gen Z calling it roster dating. It's getting a lot of attention, especially among younger people. And it's basically, instead of focusing on one person, you keep a roster of several people you're dating at the same time, maybe four or five, before deciding who you want to commit to. It keeps expectations in check. Reduces the sting of rejection and prevents people from getting attached too quickly. Here's the problem I have. I can't even find one guy I want to go on dates with, let alone four or five of them to play the field with for a little while. Please help.
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1: It's Dana McKay, and do you think girls in school should be wearing leggings as pants, like leggings with a crop top or leggings with a sports bra, leggings with a short t-shirt? So a school district in Florida updated their dress code, and they made some changes that I think a lot of parents would agree with, like no booty shorts. They have to be a certain length. But then they made it so that if a girl wants to wear leggings or spandex shorts, the shirt has to come to mid-thigh area. No more these leggings as pants with just a crop top or something. And there's been some backlash from not only students, but parents. I think that wearing leggings is

0: 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What do you think about this? 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
1: Good morning. I'm Dana McKay, and if you want to live longer, there are a couple of places you should visit, and they're really simple. 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

0: 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Well, it's not the Fountain of Youth, but it could help you live longer going to the movies or spending the day at a museum. 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I feel like it's also just stuff people do when they're more social and tend to go out and experience and enjoy life. So that can probably make them feel younger too. But yeah, go to the movies, go to a museum. 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
1: Good morning and happy Wednesday. It's Dana McKay, and you probably think the room in the house that needs the most scrubbing, the most attention when it comes to cleanliness, the room that's the dirtiest and the germiest would be the bathroom, right? The toilet, yuck. But according to a new study of household germs, the kitchen is the dirtiest place in the house. Food prep areas harbor more bacteria than a lot of bathroom surfaces. 3 out of 4 dish sponges and rags have nasty bacteria, and half of all kitchen sinks also have a lot of bacteria too. Much of it comes from raw meat and poultry, unwashed produce, not washing hands, and all that kind of stuff. Now, toothbrush holders were actually the dirtiest place in the bathroom, not the toilet seat. Isn't that bizarre? Now I feel like I need to clean my house.
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1: I fell by the wayside like everyone else. I hate you, I hate you, I hate you, but I was just kidding myself. Our every moment.

0: we start the show, I will count down from 3, 2, 1.
1: John.
0: Not yet. Oh. I'm explaining. People might not have heard this. So I'll say 3, 2, 1, then you holler out your name if you think you had the most interesting night. You ready?
2: Ready.
0: 3, 2, 1.
1: Brian! My son, Maddox, my 8-year-old son, invented a new game that I would like to share with families across the country.
3: Okay. Sounds good.
1: It all right. It's very fun. You've all heard of Punch Bug. We play Punch Bug with my kids.
0: Explain it.
1: You see a Punch Bug car and you punch someone in the arm.
0: Yeah. You see a bug. A Volkswagen bug.
3: Called it Slug Bug, Punch Bug. Yeah.
1: You don't see many of them, though, anymore.
0: No, not so much.
1: So my son, Maddox, invented the Cyber Slap.
0: Cyber slap. Oh, so if you see a cyber truck, you slap somebody?
1: That's right.
0: Right.
1: Now, I love it. We're working out the rules because I got slapped in the face and was like, wait, this cannot be the game.
0: Cyber slap.
1: So it's got to be like a light slap on the arm.
2: Okay, nothing
0: like
2: this.
0: I'd like to up this like a little bit more. So you've got the cyber slap, right? If you see a Tesla truck.
1: Oh, no.
0: What about... the Tesla tickle.
1: Stop! Oh, get away from me! No, there's no Tesla around here. Why are you tickling?
2: Oh, no.
1: Woo.
0: That's great, Bri.
1: Yeah, it's a little dangerous when you're driving and you get slapped. By
0: your son. Right. Yeah. So many injured kids out there through the years of the Punch Bug and Slug Bug and stuff like that.
2: Wow. Gosh.
0: Do your kids still, like, for me, it was such an adventure going on a road trip. And we had what was called an old Country Squire station wagon. And then at one point, we had a Cadillac Sedan DeVille.
1: Oh.
0: Which looked like kind of like a hearse. It was not great. And it was white with red leather interior. My dad got it used and thought we looked rich driving it or something. I have no idea. We didn't have it for that long. And those seats would turn into the surface of the sun. So when you sat down with shorts on at any point, it melted your legs because it had been sitting out there in the hot sun. It was horrible, like a vinyl or leather or whatever it was. It was bad. And then nothing had seat belts. Like in the back of the Country Squire station wagon, I'd be the far back. And some of those things... the seats weren't like they are today. They actually faced the sides of the car instead of the front or back, you know?
2: Oh, okay.
0: It was a nightmare. And you just bounced around, and how you survived, I have no idea. So on those long road trips, though, we pull up next to the tractor trailers. And for me, it was the greatest thing in the world to do the rah, rah, with my hand.
1: Oh,
0: you put your hand up, and you pull it down to try and get the guy driving the big rig to, like, you know, do the horn. Do your kids do that?
1: They do, and truckers still will oblige and give a big horn to a kid.
0: Truckers rock. You do stuff for truckers too? What are you making a face?
2: I don't do anything for truckers.
0: Oh, okay.
2: No. Like, you always say I'm making a face.
1: Your face is very distracting.
2: Really,
0: no, you do make a lot of funny faces.
2: I don't mean to. I have a very expressive face.
0: That's
2: but
0: great,
2: though. I honestly don't mean to. Like, nothing was going on in my brain right now with that.
0: Okay. All right. Thank you. Look at that face. That is. We have to get cameras. That is such a face. Such a great face, though.
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0: You getting your kid a chain?
1: Yes. He has a dolphin pendant thing that he needs a chain for. And
0: oh, no.
1: Yes.
0: Dolphins?
1: Yeah.
0: Oh, no. Wait. Didn't... Oh, no.
1: What's going on?
0: Didn't, like, your wife's ex play for the Dolphins or something?
1: Oh, my God. That was the Packers.
0: Oh, thank God. Okay, gosh. He's into the Dolphins. Different team. All right, save
1: he's
0: there.
1: He's not my wife's ex. They he's went not? On, like, a date or two.
2: Ex-date? Right. Fine.
1: And I, for some reason, get in trouble when you bring this up.
0: Oh, do you seriously? Oh, I'm so sorry.
1: Well, because she makes it seem like it was an ex-boyfriend, and she's right. like, we went on one date, right, and it's a right, whole right. thing.
0: Well, I don't know. Nobody told me. I've heard different stories, Kyle. I'm so sorry. I've heard stories and heard tales. And who knows? So he wants a chain for his dolphin pendant?
1: Yes.
0: How old's your kid?
1: He's 8.
0: And he wants to start wearing a chain around the neck at 8?
1: He wears a chain all the time.
0: Oh, is it really?
1: Yes. And now the one that he had is lost. He's been FaceTiming me from his iPad.
0: All morning long.
3: Are you picking up my chain on the way home?
0: And Brian's like, hold on, we're going on the air.
2: Yeah, he's literally like, hey, I'm at work right now. Like, I kind of need some space. And he's like, no, but Dad, just stay on the phone with me.

0: 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She used to listen all the time in Connecticut. Now she's out here with me in a memory care center. And some other folks don't like to listen to it. Ugh. Sue, Heather, Jackie.
1: You're calling them out.
0: Yeah. Tune in, guys. Let my mom listen. 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

0: This is going to make you guys think this is directed to someone in particular, but it is not. I'm starting this off by saying this has nothing to do with anybody in this room, okay?
1: I already don't believe you.
2: I don't either.
0: I promise you.
2: I don't either. And I feel it's me.
0: No. This is something else, though. Okay. This was a survey I saw, and it actually surprised me. They asked women, what was the most attractive feature in a man? The number one answer.
1: Stop it.
0: Listen.
1: Stop it.
0: The number.
1: If you say bald men, I'm walking out.
0: That's why I said.
1: Goodbye.
0: It had nothing to do with anyone in this room. I saw this survey.
2: Oh, so wait, the most attractive thing is a bald man?
0: Well, number one was a muscular physique.
2: Okay.
0: But number two, a bald head.
1: Two for two.
2: Well, then why would you be?
0: Oh, because
2: you're not bald, you're saying.
0: In a man.
2: You're That's just balding.
0: That's why I said it has nothing to do with anybody.
1: I'm not bald.
0: Who's
2: you're
0: the one that always says you're not bald?
1: Every
0: That's me.
1: Couple of months.
2: So she's telling you to become bald?
0: No.
1: Wait, you're either saying he's not attractive or he's bald.
0: No, I'm just saying.
1: Thank you, John.
0: No.
1: My lawyer, John, is stepping in.
0: What I'm saying is I wanted to talk about this survey, but it wasn't, it didn't
1: and
0: have anything to do with you guys.
1: You didn't see it going this way.
0: Of course I did. That's why at first I said it has nothing to do with anybody in this room.
2: I'll say you're not bald, too. I mean, I'll just say you're balding.
1: I am balding.
2: Or you have a receding hairline, whatever you want to call it, right?
1: I would thinning. Also give you muscular, though.
0: Definitely muscular.
1: Yeah, your arms are very fit. Okay, I'll stay.
0: But we're talking like Jason Statham, The Rock. Like, that's like bald. Like, that's hair.
2: But that's also muscular. If you just find me like, if you just find me an ordinary bald man, if you shave my head, I don't reach an attraction level because I'm bald. You can't be bald and not have the muscular feature, I think, for this to, that's the only way it works.
0: Yeah, well...
2: Name the hot bald guys. Good. Just name hot bald guys off the top
1: Vin
2: of your
1: Diesel,
2: head.
1: The Rock.
2: Jason Statham.
1: What about like Bryan Cranston, though? I wouldn't say he's particularly fit.
3: Do people go,
2: Bryan Cranston's hot?
3: I don't think so.
2: I don't really hear that phrase a lot.
1: Okay, I see your point.
2: Lex Luthor, my point? Like every bald guy you're mentioning is also ripped.
1: Wait, hold on. Jeff Bezos. Also
3: not
1: that hot.
0: Yeah, he's not attractive.
1: I'm starting to see the point, I think.
0: Okay.
1: Stanley Tucci?
0: Oh!

0: yes.
1: See, that's
0: yes,
1: a good
0: yes,
1: one.
0: Yes, that's good. Yeah.
2: Rich. Throw that in there, too.
0: Let me go down the list. Super rich. So the most attractive features in men.
2: Yes, go ahead.
0: Number one, muscular physique.
2: Number two,
0: a bald head.
2: Out of that.
0: Number three, blue eyes.
2: Well, I have like blue-green.
0: Yeah, very pretty eyes. Yeah.
2: Okay, thank
0: number
2: you.
0: Number four, a beard.
2: Oh, I can grow a beard.
0: And number five, dark hair.
2: Uh-oh.
3: Well, if you're bald, then what hair are we talking
0: this is
3: about?
0: Just like the- This is just what women find attractive.
2: It's like a bunch of ladies having Mexican and margaritas made this list and hit upload to their website, and Jill found it.
0: But women are attracted to bald men.
2: Are you attracted to bald men?
0: Stanley Tucci, I find him attractive.
2: Again, just, you know.
3: So there's an exception. But...
0: Jason Statham, yes.
2: Uh-huh.
3: Okay.
0: Who else is bald?
2: Vin Diesel.
3: J.K. Simmons.
2: The Rock.
0: Oh, J.K. Simmons.
3: Bruce Willis.
0: I think he's attractive.
3: Mm-hmm. Shamar Moore.
0: Shamar Moore.
4: Come on.
2: Again? Oh, yes. I mean, come on. It's not because he's bald that he's attractive there.
3: Right.
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0: If you are following the show on Instagram, thanks for doing that. You can hop on at Valentine in the Morning, at Valentine in the Morning. Then everyone's personal account, myself, Jill, John, Laura, Brian, all of it beneath that. So whatever your thing is, whatever you're into, if you're a Disney princess, follow Jill. If you're a family guy with upstanding morals, follow me. And then if you're free flying through life,
1: free falling,
0: follow John. 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

0: Jill, I hear you had some trouble sleeping last night.
1: My husband did not come home. He was gone for work, and I was home alone.
0: A work trip?
1: A work trip. Mm. Yeah, yeah. And I was home alone. And we have a house alarm, and I'm normally fine, you know, by myself. But I was, for some reason, very, very nervous last night. And I just thought, like, oh, gosh, the robbers are going to come in. And so I was in bed, and I just felt very uneasy. So I got up, and I got my razor out of the shower. I got my husband's razor out of his bathroom drawer. And then I opened up another razor I had underneath the sink. And I placed them face up next to my bed. And I just thought, you know, if some reason a man was going to come in and try and rob me.
2: Barefoot.
1: Well, see, I thought of that a little bit later on. But at first I was like, oh, this is so good. But then, you know. Anyway.
3: What if you get up in the night?
1: No, I knew they were there.
3: Or what if Jeff comes home
1: early? Jeff wasn't coming home.
3: You sure?
1: Jeff was not coming home. But I just had three razors up on the floor. And then I thought, is anybody else like home alone their house? Because I did have a big knife. I had a big knife in my nightstand.
3: Oh, my God.
1: And then I also put a big knife in the closet because I figured if someone was to break in, I would run into the closet. So then I had one in there, too.
2: I'm sure that's a girl thing because when I'm gone, Olivia says very similar things. But like,
3: sets razors on the floor?
2: She's not that creative, unfortunately.
1: Thank you for saying creative.
2: But like when I was a kid, when my mom would leave us home alone, like my little sister and I used to do that. Like when we were really, really young. Yeah. Like we would leave like little baseball bats in the couches and stuff, like just in case. I don't know what we thought we'd do with them, you know, but
0: I have done building checks like on my own home when I felt a little creeped out. The family wasn't there. Maybe just me and the dogs. Maybe the dogs weren't there and Colin and Lana are out of town. So I've gone with my big old police flashlight and done room to room checks and stuff like that. Or if we just felt any weirdness in the home. I have never put down a schick or any type of razor on the ground. And it's not even like, it's just a razor we all have, disposable type looking razors.
1: Yeah.
0: I mean, even if you stepped on it, you wouldn't hurt yourself.
1: No, but
0: you need like a razor blade from the old West where it's like a knife laying
2: like
0: there.
2: Like a box cutter,
1: If I was barefoot and I stepped on that, that would definitely hurt.
0: John said, not many people are coming in to rob you barefoot.
1: Right, but at least at that point, like, look, I was just trying to do something, but I thought...
0: I think bubble wrap would have been better.
1: Bubble wrap?
2: Wait, what about the cats? Yeah. Were you not worried about your cats? I guess they were nocturnal, they'll know.
1: I kept them outside because I figured they could be like a good...
2: Sacrifice?
1: Defense. No.
0: Take the cats.
1: They could be a good defense if someone...
0: The cats?
1: Yes!
0: Cats are defense mechanisms?
1: I could hear them running if I knew...
0: A cat? You can hear it run?
1: I hear them run outside the bedroom door. So I just figured they can stay out. They can be like a first little warning sign that someone else is in the house because they'll start running.
0: You sacrifice the cats. Okay.
1: No.
0: No, the bubble wrap would at least let you know somebody was in the house. You know? Because they're walking and they're like, what is that? Now they're nervous because they're thinking, oh, she knows I'm in the house.
1: Yeah.
2: I'm sorry to say, Jill, but your security system, you're gone.
1: It's bad.
2: Right? It's not going to work.
0: Bad. Don't you have an alarm?
1: Yes.
0: Why didn't you set the alarm?
1: The alarm was set. I was just thinking, they have 60 seconds.
0: But the alarm goes off, doesn't it?
1: It does, but it still gives you 60.
0: Don't you have an instant?
1: Yeah.
0: Set the instant.
1: No. Even when we set it at home, it still gives you 60 seconds. I'll have to look into this.
0: Do you have motion detectors?
1: Yes.
0: You can turn those off.
1: They are off when we're home.
0: Right, and then you can turn them off. Oh my God, I'm like, doing a lesson. Am I mansplaining? I'm sorry. I've got to stop
1: doing
0: that.
1: You're not mansplaining.
0: Look, Michael's shaking his head at mansplaining.
2: She needs a little bit.
0: Michael, it's true, though. Michael's in New York watching a video here. It's true. You can turn off motion detectors inside a house.
1: Sure.
0: And if somebody else has a ring, reach out 31043, and then you can just turn on the instant if somebody opens a door, so there's no delay. Just turn off a delay. There's all different features.
1: Okay. Well,
2: Who needs that when you have a couple of razors?
1: Right. You know? I'm gonna cut up your feet, bad men.
0: What? Is that why your legs are so hairy?
1: You can come feel this right now because it's so smooth.
2: I didn't think this could get weirder.
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0: We're going to do a dumb game today. Today's dumb game is... Password!
1: Yes! Oh, I've been so excited to play this.
0: Is this the one we all have to match up?
2: Correct.
1: No, that's Mind Meld.
2: Oh, I don't know what this is.
3: Yeah, that was mine.
1: Password is the teams where we use one word to try and get you to guess what the password is.
0: Okay, all right, here we go.
1: Yeah.
0: French.
3: Kiss. Okay, we
2: made
3: fries.
0: Oh, so everybody's playing?
3: No.
0: I thought it was just like me and Jill or something.
1: No, look. So let's say Valentine and I are on a team.
0: That's what I'm saying, right? That's why I looked at Jill.
1: Okay.
3: You looked at all of us. I don't know.
0: No, I didn't. I looked at Jill.
3: But
0: let's try it again.
3: I think we should establish a rule.
1: All right, here we go. There has to be one word.
0: I gave you one word.
1: Yeah. No, I know.
0: French.
1: Kiss.
0: And then that's not it. So did you give her another word?
1: No, so then Brian would go to try and get John to get the same word.
3: Yes. So you guys would have to know the same word.
1: Yes. Mm-hmm.
0: Got it. All right, come here, Brian. I'll tell you the word.
3: Sometimes it helps to learn the game before we play.
1: Yes, and then we're just shouting at each other.
0: All right, here we go. Petty.
3: Cake.
4: Your turn.
0: Tall.
1: I don't know.
5: Tourism.
3: France.
1: I know it. Eiffel Tower.
3: That's a two-word. Okay, yeah, no, that's fine.
1: Okay.
3: I think we need to establish a rule.
0: What? What's your rule, John?
3: We cannot act out the word.
0: I wasn't acting out the word.
1: We need to make that a rule.
3: It has to be a rule.
0: Fine.
3: Especially if people are listening and they can't see the acting anyway.
0: Okay, fine, but I wasn't acting out any word.
3: I don't know, you were standing up, you were doing this like all-encompassing like rainbow type
0: movement.
3: No,
0: I was not. I just stood up nice and tall because I'm stretching my spine.
3: Well, you got to sit down and not move.
2: Wow.
3: Yeah, all of us. All of us do.
0: Today's dumb game, if you want to play, coming up next, Valentine in the Morning.

0: today's dumb game. Let's do it, Johnny.
1: All right, passwords is our game today. Now, we decided to switch up the teams a little bit. It's going to be Brian and I versus Val and Jill.
2: Okay.
1: I feel bad for making you guys play against each other for the past couple of weeks.
2: Yes,
1: so
2: yes.
1: We're putting you on the same team.
2: Great. I love this.
1: So, initially, Val and Brian are going to go out of the room. Jill and I are going to pick a password. We're going to say it on the air so everybody knows the password that we're picking. Then we'll invite you guys back in the room. Mm-hmm. And Jill and I will take turns giving one-word clues until one of you guys correctly guesses the password.
2: I love it.
3: Okay.
1: Sound good?
3: I'm locked
2: Sounds
3: in.
2: Sounds great.
1: All right.
0: Got it.
3: So we leave now?
1: Leave now.
2: Yeah, you
1: step
2: leave.
1: Out for a quick sec.
2: And then John and I will give the password.
1: And Jill, I think let's have you come up with the first one.
2: Okay.
1: Okay, first password is yours, Jill. What is it?
2: Glitter.
1: Ooh, interesting.
2: Glitter. Okay.
4: All right, come on in.
0: Yeah, let's go. Let's do it.
1: So, Jill, since you came up with the word, I think I should start.
2: Okay.
1: All right, Brian, I get to give you one word here. Ready?
3: I'm ready.
0: Oh. Now he is. We heard the music.
1: Sparkle. Beyonce.
0: Shit.
1: Okay.
2: Mess.
0: Sparkle and mess. People listening know what the word is, right?
2: Yes.
1: Correct.
0: Okay. Sparkle and mess. Lotion?
1: This is good, Jill. This is good. Okay. Brian?
0: This is so hard.
1: Bomb.
3: Sparkle, mess. Glitter?
4: Yes!
0: Go! Oh! As soon as it was... Would you have taken glitter bomb? No, it would have to be glitter.
2: I think it might have just had to be glitter.
0: Yeah, all right, fine.
2: Okay, so now right. John
1: Go
2: and I
1: away!
2: Leave.
1: So now we'll step out. You guys come up with a word.
0: Oh, God. All right. Thank goodness.
3: I mean, I have some ideas.
0: Some ideas?
3: I don't know if these are too weird.
0: Let's do Spanx.
1: Great.
0: Come on in.
3: I think you go first, right?
0: Okay.
2: I need a word.
1: Okay, we said no acting, guys.
0: Tight.
1: This word is tight.
3: We said tight. No acting.
2: Pants?
1: Okay, it still continues to act.
2: Okay.
3: Compressed.
1: Corset?
0: Oh, so close. I mean, whoops.
1: Oh.
0: Underwear.
2: Spanx.
1: Oh, come on.
2: We're tied.
0: Oh my God.
2: Okay, so
0: now we have to leave the room.
1: Yeah, no, you guys back out of the
2: John, you're going to
0: pick the word.
2: Stop
0: planning to get my steps in.
2: Okay. This is fun. Oh my gosh, we're tied.
1: This is going to be good. Let's do mullet.
2: Ooh, okay.
1: Yeah,
2: okay.
1: Good luck with that one.
2: All right.
4: Come on in.
2: Okay, so I'll go first.
1: Yeah, you go first.
2: Business.
1: I don't know if you were acting or confused there.
0: Yeah, I don't know what she's doing either. She looks like she's having a bit of a seizure or something.
2: Business.
0: She's giving me like a frisky look, guys. Like she's shaking her hair, just, you know what she's doing.
1: Business. We need to put a wall up. We really do.
0: Up top, something down the bottom, but what is it?
1: Jill.
3: fix your
0: what
3: face.
0: What is that?
1: You guys are perfect for each other.
0: Oh, what is that thing? That phrase? All business up top. No. Business down below. Business. There's.
2: Do you even need a word, Brian?
0: Do you know what it is?
3: It's a mullet.
0: Oh, it's a mullet. It's a mullet. Oh,
2: you
0: good job.
2: Win.
0: You got it.
1: It's
0: you got
1: your
0: it.
1: Own fault.
2: Wow.
1: You

0: Have you ever seen Sabrina Carpenter in a pair of pants? Laura, can I have the quote, please?
1: Too short for pants. Yep. And as a fellow,
0: explain what you're talking about. Sabrina Carpenter said what?
1: Was this at the Met? These viral, you know, videos of her going around because she wore this amazing outfit to the Met Gala. It was like a bodysuit and a blazer.
0: Yeah.
1: And there was all these memes and all that going around saying too short for pants. And I'm with her on that. And Jill's just discovered something about me.
2: Yeah. I've never seen Laura in a pair of pants. Like, I'm trying to rack my brain.
0: She always wears like skirts or stuff, right?
2: Dresses, yeah. Skirts.
0: Laura's not that tall.
1: I'm 5 foot. And pants, I can tell you every single pair of pants I've bought have to be altered.
0: Right.
1: I'm a big fan of capri pants because they usually are
3: they're
1: little,
3: just pants
1: they're
3: for
1: cropped
3: you.
1: On
0: they're
1: people.
0: Just, they're pants
1: they're,
0: for you.
1: They're flares on me. They're quite long. They're dragging.
0: They're dragging.
1: Yeah.
0: What about like if you just buy shorts and then they're just pants?
1: They hit the knees.
3: Do you want to try some of my toddler's pants?
1: Yes, please.
3: I can bring you my daughter's pants.
1: I'm ashamed to admit this, guys, and I probably shouldn't say this.
0: God.
1: I shop at Zara Kids.
0: What's cheaper, Zara Kids?
1: And it's got for little legs. It's just for short people.
3: That's right.
2: I am 5'8". I shop at Zara. Yes. Laura, 5 foot, shops at Zara Kids.
0: Got it. The kids section. Yeah. Mm-hmm. 5 foot, really?
1: Yes.
3: So it's because she wears those platform sandals and the platform shoes, so you don't notice it as much.
1: I'm so deceived when they actually see me on the ground, floor level.
0: Right.
1: You can't
0: Should we
1: see me.
0: Do like a team photo today, everyone with their shoes off?
1: Yes.
0: I think it'd be kind of funny, right? Because it'll look like it'll just go up like a bar graph.
1: Yeah.
0: Dun, dun, dun, dun, dun.
3: Full service.
0: Mm-hmm. Oh my God, that's so, oh my gosh. Yeah. How dare you offer your toddler's clothes to Laura?
3: I was trying to be nice.
1: I think Micah might be taller than me.
3: Oh, yeah.
0: Really?
3: I'm sure he is.
1: Yeah.
3: They have nice pants. They have the finest kids' pants.
0: How are you enjoying my son's shoes?
3: I wear them off.
0: Seventh grade.
3: I wear them off. I have a nice pair of sneakers and a nice pair of dress shoes that I wear.
0: He's a size 12 shoe, I think.
3: Mm-hmm.
0: And when he was in seventh grade, he was their size. So they wear Collins kicks and shoes from like seventh grade.
3: And when you say their, you mean me too. Yeah.
0: That's right. That's right. Yes, of course. Thank you.
3: Yeah, I wear them often.

0: Laura to the microphone. I have a little voice note sent in on the iHeartRadio Talkback feature. I'd like to play this for you. Laura is diminutive in stature. Mm-hmm. She comes in at 5 foot and has had a problem buying pants because she doesn't have pants that short. It's been a problem for her.
1: Yes.
2: Hey, Valentine family. This is Misa, longtime listener. This message is for Laura. I shop at Ann Taylor Petite and Old Navy Petite, and they have great jeans, flare jeans as well. I'm 4'11", so you should shop there and try it. Have a good day, y'all.
1: That is so helpful. Thank you so much.
0: Oh, really?
1: And I, you know, I don't mean to get into any details, but it's the 5 o'clock hour. But, you know, sometimes it's difficult to find pants when you have, you know, a bigger...
0: What? A bigger
3: rump?
1: Rear end? Yes. Hips. Yes.
0: Oh,
1: hips.
0: No, I get that. I get a big dumper.
1: Yes. And I find sometimes when you buy petite, that usually means not, you know, I'm short, but...
0: Yeah. No, yes, I hear you. Yes. You're a very wonderful girl.
1: Thank you. Thank you very much.
0: I didn't know what I said there. I don't know. I got stuck on that one. But I have a large rear end myself. Yes. So sometimes I go to a store and they go, all right, are you looking for skinny jeans? I'm like, what are you talking about? Mm-hmm. Take a look. I'm going to turn sideways. You're going to see I don't need any skinny jeans. Come on now. And even like regular jeans, like loose fit jeans, sometimes look skinny jeans on me, like they're tight. Because I have really big thighs. Just happen to have genetically, not working out or anything, just bigger thighs. Like I can't cross my legs. Like, see how Brian has his legs crossed right now?
4: Oh yes.
0: Like a woman. At a No, it is not. That is like a woman at a bar showing off her calves to attract a man. I can't do that. I would crush the family jewels if I did that. Because of the size of my thighs. I'm not that flexible, the thighs just can't do it. Okay. By the way, was that shorter lady driving a tractor trailer? What was that? Sounded like she was climbing into a big rig in the background. I don't know. If you guys want to leave us a talk back, you can. The free iHeartRadio app. You open up. Little microphone in the upper right-hand corner. 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

0: Soft Rock 98.9, it's Valentine in the morning. Coming up later on this hour, what was the biggest punishment you received as a kid? So you, as a kid, maybe that might be you getting ready for school today. You want to join in the conversation? We are open for all ages here, guys. It's an all-ages show. What was the biggest punishment you received as a kid? Text in 31043.
1: We posted this on social media and the responses are pretty good. Leanna said, if we ever got in trouble, instead of grounding us to our rooms where we could sneak entertainment, we all just had to sit in the bathroom. Sissy said, usually I was put on restriction, but after I got my own landline in my room, they would take my phone away. And then Brianna said, my 9th birthday party was canceled after I talked back to my mom.
0: Oh, my God.
1: Whole birthday party canceled.
0: Whole birthday party. I was put out in the back porch and left out there with the door locked and the light turned off at times.
2: Oh, man.
0: In the snow. Blizzards shoved down the back porch. Yeah. And then there was one time I was told I'd be receiving no gifts for Christmas. Nothing.
1: Mm. Oh, no.
0: Nothing.
1: Did you?
0: Well, I knew it was a lie because I had opened up all the gifts under the tree with my name on them
1: and then
0: rewrapped them.
1: Wow.
0: And that was part of my punishment, too.
3: Did you open up your gifts?
0: Because I made a big mistake. And I don't know if you know this game or not. It was like, I think it was called Merlin, or it might have been Simon. I'm not sure which one it was. But there was one of those games back in the day. And for some reason, I opened up a gift that had my name on it. And then I wrapped it back up. And then I walked around like an idiot. I'd be a lousy criminal telling my sisters, I really hope I get that Simon gave for Christmas.
1: Oh.
0: 3 seconds later, Mom, he opened the gifts. It is a battle of the sexes. Represent the man. His name is Sasha. He works as a stay-at-home parent, enjoys playing basketball. Sasha, what's up, buddy?
4: Hello, hello, hello.
0: Good morning, Sasha.
1: Representing the ladies, her name is Iris. She works as a paraeducator and enjoys going on road trips. Let's hear it for Iris.
0: Iris, what's going on, Iris?
5: Good morning, everyone.
1: Good morning.
0: Good morning. Hey, Sasha, privet как дела?
4: Sorry?
0: Oh, I thought you might be Russian. I don't know. Did it seem like a Russian name, Sasha?
4: Yes.
0: Should it be like in a spy movie with that name? It's German, is it?
4: Half German, yeah.
0: Half German. Guten Morgen, Sasha.
4: Guten Morgen.
0: Guten Morgen. Here's how it works, Iris. I'm going to ask you a few questions. Sasha, Jill's going to be asking you the questions. Best out of three wins. If we're still tied, the end of regulation, we go to a not-so-tough tiebreaker question starting up the ladies. What brand of volleyball becomes Tom Hanks' silent companion in the film Castaway?
5: Wilson.
0: Wilson's correct.
1: Sasha, Wilson Phillips sang at Maya Rudolph's wedding at the end of what Kristen Wiig comedy?
4: Bridesmaids?
1: Yes, that's correct.
0: Current score is 1-1. Gordon Ramsay is a judge on what Fox television show?
5: House Kitchen. Master Chef.
1: Oh.
0: Master Chef, yeah, too late though, too late.
1: Sasha, okay. What American brand of canned pasta products has a chef in its name?
4: Chef Boyardee.
1: You are correct.
0: What movie was co-written by Matt Damon and Ben Affleck and starred Robin Williams?
5: Good Will Hunting. 100%.
0: Yep.
1: And Sasha, Matt Damon, Jude Law, and Gwyneth Paltrow all star together in what 1999 movie?
4: Oh, I love this movie. The Talented Mr. Ripley.
1: You are 3-for-3, my friend.
0: That's a great movie, actually, yeah. Fellas do win. You got it. Battle of the Sexes Championship Certificate. Post it on social. Use the hashtag Valentine in the morning. You share it pride, okay?
4: Will do.
0: Iris, as you exit the stage, this moment is entirely yours. You take it away.
5: Congratulations, everyone. Just have a beautiful day. And you know what? There's always next time.
0: Amen to that. Thank you very much.
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0: 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It's Valentine in the morning. Coming up, what was the biggest punishment you received as a kid? 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
1: Angelica texted in and said, I got in big trouble right before my sweet 16. My parents wanted to cancel my party because they were so mad at me, but they didn't want to lose out on the deposits for all the vendors. So they decided to let me have the party, but they got to keep all of the money I got from the party as gifts. They made between $500 and $600.
0: What
1: wow.
0: did she do that
1: she didn't
0: got
1: say.
0: Text back right now? What did you do that got you in so much trouble?

0: It is Valentine in the morning, soft rock, 98.9. You can text in at 31043. Allie, what was the punishment that stands out that you got as a kid?
1: Oh my gosh, you guys, I was in sixth grade and I got grounded over Christmas break because I had T's and F's on my progress report.
2: Okay.
1: I was grounded for 2 weeks. But here's the kicker. It wasn't my grade.
0: Wait, what? So you got a bad progress report and you got grounded for 2 weeks because of it. Why was it not your grade?
1: It was not my grade because on the roster in alphabetical order, the teacher went to the kid who was below me and sent my parents the kid below me's grade.
0: Oh, gotcha. So you got grounded for like 2 weeks based on that. And then when was it corrected?
1: I think when we got back to school. I think my teacher called my mom or something. I don't remember. It was a long time ago.
0: Okay, so then what happened? How did they make good on a two-week grounding?
1: You know what? I just think they apologized. I don't quite remember that
0: part.
1: It was like 30 years ago.
0: Unbelievable.
1: But you know what's funny, you guys? Is it comes up almost every Christmas break when we get together.
0: It should.
2: Yeah, I bring it up. Oh, yeah.
0: It should. Are your parents still with us?
1: Yes, they are.
0: Okay. Would you mind if I called your mom?
1: I would think that'd be hilarious.
0: I need you to hold on one second, okay? I want to talk to you off the air. Hang in one second. I am absolutely livid about that. All right, text in 31043.
2: What was the biggest punishment you received as a kid? This text says, my sister took my pink Angora sweater, spring of 1997. She got it dirty and washed it on hot. She shrunk it to the size of a Barbie. Sadly, I then made a bad choice and took all of her favorite clothes and bleached them. Unfortunately, my dad's clothes were also in the washer. He then took all of our clothes and threw them out. Our entire Delia's catalog gone. I loved Delia's in the 90s. My sister and I had to beg friends for whatever they would give us for clothes. That was our punishment.
0: Oh my God.
2: Our dad still locks the laundry room to this day.
0: Locks the laundry room. That's funny. My gosh.
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0: Easy. She told us a legendary story about the progress report and how it was the wrong progress report and you grounded her for 2 weeks, Kathy.
1: And I didn't let her go to her ranch vacation.
0: A ranch vacation?
1: I didn't know what it was.
0: Oh, my God.
1: What was the name of that place, Allison?
2: Rawhide.
1: Yes.
0: A ranch vacation at a place called Rawhide. Boy, did you miss out
1: Rawhide
0: on that.
1: Rawhide Ranch.
0: But anyway, here's a big thing, Kat.
2: I don't remember what they said, but you punished me, but I remember there was a punishment.
0: Horrible punishment.
1: Yeah.
0: And let me just jump in because we're going to be short on time here, but we were told then that the teacher called and said, hey, it was a mistake. I just read the wrong grades or put them in the wrong order, whatever, something. And what did you do for her then? What did you give her after you realized you punished her for 2 weeks?
1: I don't remember.
0: Well, what we want now, what Allison wants, we're using her full name now, is a public apology from you, Kathy. Take it away.

0: The Valley's Feel Good Station, Soft Rock 98.9. It's Valentine in the morning. Good morning, Sylvia. How are you today?
1: Hello, hello, morning.
0: Hello, hello, morning. What was the punishment for you?
1: I got grounded for an entire year, and my mom stuck to it. I had no birthday party that year, no presents.
0: Wow.
1: And for Christmas, I got nothing from Santa. I was 10. I got nothing from Santa and just one gift from my mother.

0: Oh my God, they got Santa in on this too?
1: That's brutal.
0: That's tough. So we have to ask then, what did you do that caused this punishment?
2: I accidentally helped set one of my best friend's room on fire. Like, it gutted her entire room.
1: Oh.
2: Like, I mean, it was bad. They called my mom. My mom was a single mom and we didn't have any money. And they called my mom, like, threatening to sue her. My mom was so just mortified.
0: Of course.
2: She did have to pay their deductible,
0: okay.
2: You know.
0: Was the kid okay? Was everybody okay in the end? Physically?
2: Oh, no. We were fine. Nobody got hurt. It just gutted her entire room.
0: It just
2: room.
0: Almost burned her house down, right?
3: Gotcha. How'd you accidentally do something like that?
2: Okay, so we were reading a book called Ghost of Windy Hill. It was from, like, the Scholastic Book Fair. And on the cover, it had these two kids with this, like, old-fashioned, like, candle, right?
0: Okay,
2: and
0: yeah.
2: It just so happened.
0: Like a hurricane lamp
2: room.
0: Or something or whatever. Yeah,
2: yes.
0: Okay.
2: But so it just so happened in her room that her quote-unquote nightlight was a candle. So the matches were right there. And we decided we were going to play Ghost of Windy Hill. So we lit it and we, like, you know, it was too light. So we, like, closed her shades. It was still too light. So we went in the closet. It was still too light. Well, what's the darkest place in the room when you have a four-poster bed and a big old dust ruffle?
0: Under the sheets?
3: No.
0: In the bed?
2: Yes.
0: Okay.
2: Yeah. Oh, yes. So we lifted that dust ruffle and went under, and literally it goes, like,
3: yeah.
2: And we both kind of, like, pulled
0: panicked.
2: Back and looked at each other.
0: Yeah.
2: And when you're 10,
0: sure,
2: you think if you ignore something that it didn't happen.
1: Oh, dear.
2: Happen.
1: You think
2: so
1: that at 30 too
2: at
1: sometimes?
2: Other.
4: He's walking in the room?
0: You just left? What'd you do?
4: Nothing to see. Nothing going on here.
2: We both looked at each other.
0: Yeah.
2: We put the dust ruffle back down. We looked at each other and she's like, "Do you want Kool-Aid?" I'm like, "Yeah."
0: Oh my God. You guys left the room to get Kool-Aid and the room burned down?
2: Well, so we left the room to go get the Kool-Aid. We're drinking, we're happy little campers. We run back to her room, and of course, it's on fire. So we start yelling, like, "Fire!
0: Where'd this come from?"
3: Thank goodness you guys were okay.
0: When did you guys tell them it was you that started the fire? How did that happen? The fire department figured it out?
2: No, that happened right away.
0: Okay.
2: And so her grandmother, they called my mom. My mom wasn't home at the time. And so the grandmother slapped me and shook me. And she was like, "You go home and you tell your mother what you did." I'm like, "Okay." So I go walking home. It's like four blocks, right? Like, I end up hanging out in my room. My mom comes home. So I never confessed. What happened was they called her that night and she was just like,
0: "Shoot."
2: Yeah. And she was so frightened. She's like, "I cannot afford this." Blah, blah, blah, blah, blah. She was so stressed.
0: Right.
2: And then she grounded me.
0: Yep.
2: But I have to say that, okay, the light, or I guess the silver lining.
0: Yes, let's hear that.
2: Due to that grounding for a year.
0: Yes.
2: I became an avid reader. And to this day, and so I was.
0: Well, that was the problem, though. You're reading the Scholastic books that got you. Windy Hill got you lighting fires.
2: Right? But I just...
0: You read a lot.
2: To this day, I just have a passion for reading.
0: There's a silver lining and everything. There's probably an impending lawsuit against these Scholastic people, or is that time gone by? You know?
3: Wow.
2: Yeah, you know, the statute of limitations on that has got
0: and
2: to run.
0: And who has a candle
2: now,
0: or whatever, a lantern in their kid's room that they light every night? What's up with these parents, huh?
3: They're looking to sue you?
0: What are they, Paul Revere in it, walking around with a lantern? Come
2: on.
0: You know
2: what was sad, though, is we weren't allowed to be friends anymore. When we were in junior high, we were able to rekindle the relationship.
0: Good.
2: So it was like 3 or 4 years later, they let us be friends again.
0: We're running out of time, so I hate to rush you along. But no, it's okay. Your story's fantastic. We all loved it. Are you friends with that girl nowadays?
2: Well, we're Facebook friends, so we like each other's posts and stuff like that. Sure, of course.
0: Every
2: Lisa
0: birthday,
2: Lopez, if you're listening.
0: Lisa Lopez.
2: There you go.
0: Okay. Every birthday, do you tell her, "Blow out the candles"?
2: Right.
0: All right. Well, great story. I think you win in stories today. That's pretty good.
3: Oh, yeah.
1: I didn't think at the end of that story you would feel justified, but it felt right.
0: It felt right.
1: You know, at the
0: burning
1: end of that.
0: Down some kid's room.
1: Yeah.
0: All right, Sylvia. Thanks for calling in. Appreciate you.
2: Have a great day, you guys.
0: Okay. You too. The lesson out of this, guys? What's the lesson?
1: don't read books.
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0: It is Valentine in the morning, Soft Rock 98.9. Some texts coming in here. Did the other girl get in trouble? That's crazy. Another text, but that 10-year-old girl didn't set the fire alone. It sounded like a joint effort. Why did her mom have to pay the deductible if the other girl was involved as well? That is so unfair.
1: Mm-hmm.
0: Another text, oh my God, this story is dragging.
1: Oh.
0: How rude. Did I ever tell you guys that? Like back in the day on my radio show, I'd have authors on a lot. And I have authors on the show and they talk about their book. And I had a secret thing with listeners back then. I go, listen, if it starts to drag or you don't like it, call up and just go, hey, does that come in paperback? Now, the author wouldn't know, but I knew the audience then was kind of getting bored of the interview.
1: Oh.
0: So people call up, is that in paperback? Now, the joke was that all of a sudden you have like 900 people asking if it's in paperback. And the author's like, why is everybody asking if my
2: book is in paperback?
0: Yeah, I guess I should have put more out in paperback or something. Battle of the Sexes is coming up. And the first person writes, does your show come in paperback? I'm done with you.
1: Yeah.
0: Don't do it.

0: It is Valentine in the morning, soft rock, 98.9. Coming up later on this hour, what weird trick? Oh, God. What was that?
1: Laugh outside of Holden.
0: There's a lot of stuff came out of you there.
1: This is all throat.
0: What weird trick can you do with your body? Text in at 31043. You double jointed or something, Brian?
2: Okay. It's silly and stupid. But I was on a Zoom with one of our producers, and he was like cracking his body, and he cracked his whole body for like 60 seconds.
0: Oh, that's the worst.
2: And then he's like, I can do it anytime. And then he did it again.
0: My kid cracks his knuckles and his neck.
3: I'm like,
0: John
3: that too.
0: Does that too.
3: Yeah. All day long, the neck, the knuckles.
0: Oh, it drives me crazy. Jeez.
2: And I have to assume Jill has something.
1: Well, I got a couple things. I am double jointed.
0: Which joint?
1: On my arms.
0: Oh, really? Can I see? Oh, that's disgusting.
3: That's freaky.
0: You look like Elastic Woman.
1: It's weird.
0: That's gross.
1: But then also, I can...
0: Does it come in handy for anything?
1: Not that I've found.
0: Okay.
1: It's just like fun to do at parties. The other thing is I can rap and sing along to songs with my cheeks.
0: What? What?
3: I'm sorry.
0: No, not. Don't get the music yet. We're going to wait. We'll do this. No,
1: you, I'm
0: 825.
1: Not wearing the right jeans.
0: You can do
1: I'm
0: it.
1: I'm not wearing the right jeans for it today. You,
0: oh,
1: I need a tighter jean. I need a
2: jean. You meant those
3: wait
2: cheeks?
3: A second.
1: Oh.
0: We thought you meant your cheeks
2: that?
0: In your mouth.
2: How no. do you explain? Wait, what?
0: You could rap and sing along to
1: it's
0: songs
1: like,
0: with your cheeks?
1: I
0: your
1: rotate.
0: Butt cheeks?
1: Yeah.
0: Wait, what insanity is being spoken from your mouth?
2: It's dancing or it's audible?
1: It's not audible. It's each cheek.
0: Is on beat or something?
1: It's on beat with the words.
3: So you twerk.
0: So it's like.
1: It's not quite
0: it's
1: twerking.
0: It's not twerking. Twerking is like.
1: I'm totally still. It's rotating.
0: Do you think we're glutes. Not going to film this? You're insane.
1: I'm not in the right jeans. I'm definitely not in the right jeans.
0: Oh
1: you can't
0: my.
1: Tell.
0: Let me see what you're wearing. I don't even know what's happening in my career.
3: I don't know. All right,
0: no, listen. All right, so I see we can't see your butt, but if you pull those.
2: It was so good. No,
3: you did it.
2: It was so good. Oh
0: if
2: my
0: you
2: God.
0: Pull those jeans taut.
1: Okay.
0: All right, we're doing this. 825, make sure you're tuning in.
3: Oh, you okay. know how Terry Crews can do that with his chest? Like, that's what it looks
0: it's
3: like.
0: A,
3: oh,
0: yeah, okay. it's a pectoral yeah. toss. Yes. Like, The Rock does yes. it, Terry Crews does it.
3: Right.
0: You can do the pectoral toss, but with your butt cheeks.
1: Yeah.
0: Why don't
1: yes.
0: they ask you to speak at more high schools?
1: I don't know. Have a good time.
0: I don't know. So what weird
1: time.
0: Trick can you do with your body? Text it at 3-1-0-4-3. It is a battle of the sexes. Representing the men, his name is Brian, works in human resources, enjoys gardening. What's up, Brian?
4: Woo!
1: Representing the ladies, her name is Debbie. She works as an accountant and enjoys time with family. Let's hear it for Debbie.
0: What's up, Debbie?
5: Good morning.
0: Good morning. Here's how it works, Debbie. I'm going to ask you a few questions. Brian, Jill's going to be asking you the questions. Best out of three wins. If we are still tied, end of regulation, we go to an awesome tough tiebreaker. Question to start with the ladies. What boy band's best-selling single was Step Step. Ooh, baby. New Kids on the Block is correct. Thank you.
1: Brian, Alejandro and Judas are songs by what female artist?
4: Lady Gaga.
1: Yes, that's right.
0: People texting 825. Let's go. All right, current score is 1-1. What kind of dog is Snoopy?
5: Beagle.
0: A beagle's correct. Snoop's the best.
1: Brian, what kind of dog is Beethoven in the 90s Beethoven movies?
4: He is a St. Bernard.
1: That's correct.
0: Beethoven.
3: Were you in that?
1: That was, yeah, I was.
0: I knew it.
1: Yes.
0: I've got like Urkel in my head or whatever going like, did I do that? Did I say that? Now every time she's in one of these movies, I'm like, were you in that? Jill was a child actress if you're new to our show. All right, current score is 2-2. Carrie, Charlotte, Miranda, and Samantha are the four friends in what famous television series?
5: Sex and the City.
0: Sex and the City is correct.
1: And Brian, you can tie it with this one. A member of NSYNC, what is Lance's last name?
4: Bass.
1: Yes, Lance Bass.
0: All right. Nice job. We go to a not-so-tough tiebreaker question. Holler out your name if you know the answer. Your name will be your buzzer. Wait until Brian Burton finishes asking the question before you buzz in.
2: What song do you use to give yourself confidence?
4: Brian. Confident by Demi Lovato.
1: Yeah, that's a good one.
0: Okay. Mm-hmm. Guys got it. Fellas win. And when you do that, do you shake your cheeks from side to side?
4: I mean, yeah, exactly. Jill taught me lessons, so yeah.
0: You got a Battle of Sexes Championship certificate posted on social. Use the hashtag Valentine in the morning. Share that Friday, okay?
4: Thank you very much.
0: Well, as you exit the stage, this moment is entirely yours. You take it away. Yeah, Deb.
5: Thank you so much for playing, and congratulations.
0: Thank you, love. Appreciate it.
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0: Rock 98.9. It's Valentine in the morning. Sandy, go ahead. What'd you want to say?
1: Well, I just can do the same trick as Jill. I thought I was the only one.
2: Yes! Oh my gosh! How exciting!
0: So you can rap or sing along to songs with your butt cheeks? Is that what we're saying it is?
3: I guess so.
0: Is there a better way to describe it, Jill?
2: I don't really know how to say it. I guess karaoke with your cheeks?
1: Yeah, because you don't do noise.
2: Right.
1: It's just... You,
0: I hope not.
1: It's like the movement. Yeah.
3: It's more like glute puppets.
0: But it's different than twerking. It's not that because you guys are on beat the entire time. So kind of like a laser light show at a Zedd concert that's on beat with the music, that type of thing?
2: Yeah.
0: Okay.
2: Like, yeah. Instead of moving your mouth with the words, you're switching left to right butt cheek.
1: Yes, exactly.
0: Do yours make any noise or anything?
1: No.
0: Here, take the phone. Put the phone down between your cheeks. No. And I'll drop the needle on the record. And the drum beat goes like this. All right. Well, listen, Shani, she's going to do it in a couple seconds, okay?
2: Congrats.
1: Okay. Thank you.
0: All right. We'll check you later. Bye-bye. Send us a video.
1: Bye.
0: Bye-bye.

0: It is Valentine in the morning, soft rock, 98.9. Jill says that she can rap to songs with her butt cheeks.
1: Yeah, rap or sing along. I rotate between the right and the left cheek with the words in the song. Hmm. No noise, nothing coming out. It's just good. Purely just cheek.
2: Then sing along was very misleading, I think.
0: Yeah, right, exactly, John.
1: Right, yes.
0: I love how I say, she's like, yeah, so what yeah, I do is, so it's like the normal thing to say.
1: Something. I apologize, I'm not in the best pants for this.
0: So how are you going to fix that? The pants aren't tight enough?
1: I'm going to make them a little tighter.
0: And then kick your booty out a bit?
1: No, because I can't push out because then I don't need it tight.
3: Understand.
0: Understand?
3: Her body needs to be relaxed enough to make the cheeks.
1: Right. Thank you, Brian. Thank you. You're right.
2: It's a muscle flex, guys.
0: For some reason, everybody's now stood up to watch this in the studio.
3: People are gathering around.
1: And so everybody knows.
0: What a day to be in the studio audience.
1: I'm okay doing this. Just to clear everybody in the room. Yes.
0: Right. She did walk out, and Brian yells after a second ago, do you have any tighter pants? The first beat is about to drop, and you got to tighten those pants up if you want to show those cheeks.
1: I gotta turn this up a little bit.
0: Are you ready?
1: All right, I'm ready.
0: All right, I'll do three songs for you, and you are in sync with the music with your cheeks. You're singing along with your cheeks. Here we go. Okay.

0: Attention, oh, class. My name Do you like Primus?
1: Key change. You got three songs. Ready? Here's the next song.
2: It's

0: Okay, like, is it in sync to the music, or she just moved her butt?
1: Do you know how fast those words are? I am in sync. That one's fast.
0: Okay.
1: You can't make me laugh, because when I laugh, I tighten up.
2: Okay, we're going to be deadly serious.
1: Okay, thank you.
0: Is my butt moving at all when I do this?
2: Yeah.
1: No.
0: Excuse me.
1: Not at all. You gotta squeeze.
3: You can't take this from her.
0: Like, I don't know how she moves each cheek.
1: You squeeze the top right. Yeah, there you go.
0: I can't do it. All right, you have one last song.

0: I'm impressed. I don't know what you do with that talent. Does your husband Jeff know about this talent? No, none of us could do that.
1: I remember the first time I showed him this.
2: Why?
1: Because I thought, like,
3: that's
1: he's going to love
3: this.
1: Knee,
3: yeah.
1: He loves Metallica, and I did it to a Metallica song.
0: You did that to a Metallica song?
1: I was like, do you want to see my hidden talent?
3: The
0: master of puppets. How did you even figure that talent out?
1: I really don't know. I don't know.
0: Was there like a talent show at your Christian school that you went to, Village Christian, that you did that at?
1: To be completely honest, you guys are the first ones out of my family to see this.
4: What an honor.
1: Yeah, I don't really know how this came about.
3: Yeah, how did you figure it out?
1: I really thought everyone could do it. I thought this wasn't a special thing.
0: It's not even a twerking thing. You'd have to see it. It's weird. She does cheek to cheek back and forth with the beat of the music. It's very strange.
1: I don't know. I can't even remember the first time I did it. I don't know how I discovered
3: this. It is very
1: impressive. Thank you.
0: Like, if I saw you doing that without knowing what you're doing or something, I think you'd have to go to the bathroom.
1: Oh, okay.
0: It looked weird.
1: I'm just really happy none of the bosses walked in at that moment.
3: They'll never hear about this.
0: Yeah, this will never get out to Paul Corvino.
3: <You're good. laughs>
0: Paul's going to walk in, our top boss, and be like, Jill, what is this you do again? All right, well, thank you for that, Jill. Thank you.
1: You're welcome. Thank you guys for watching.
0: I'm sure a lot of comments on the feed over there. We'll see those comments. Can you hand me the phone, see what the comments are? They're coming in. What are they saying, Laura? A lot of people starting to follow you now, Jill. Jill, that was some great back and forth. Let's see Valentine do it. No, not a chance. Metallica, for the win, let's do it. Definitely not wearing the right jeans for this demonstration. On Valentine in the morning.
1: If I had known we were going to do this, I would have worn tighter pants.
0: You had no idea this was going to happen today at work? I'm so sorry.
1: No.
0: I'm so sorry. All right, well, somebody get HR on the phone. Yeah, Valentine's after hours. Nice.
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0: 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What do you do? What's your body trick that you can do?
1: I can make a butt with my tongue.
2: Okay. Oh.
3: Noticing a theme.
0: How do you make a butt with your tongue? And how would we even know if you do make a butt with your tongue?
1: I know, right? I guess I'd have to put some video too on Instagram.
0: Yeah.
1: I don't know. I'm just able to like slice it down the middle, like vertically.
0: And it looks like to people that you have a bum as a tongue or something?
1: Yes, I think so.
0: Can you do me a favor?

0: Just okay. in your story, you're on Instagram, right?
1: I am.
0: Okay, in your story, if you want to do that so we can see it and just tag at Valentine in the morning, then you can delete it like an hour later. If you do it right now, we'll all go look at it.
1: I will definitely delete it, yes.
0: Well, I know that. But go ahead and do that now. We'll keep it up for like an hour or something, or until we tell you we saw it. We'll tap you with a heart or something so you know we saw it. Okay. But we've got to see what that looks like, okay?
1: All right, thank you.
0: All right, thanks, love. Take care. I was out of town. But I didn't expect to come back to this. You know? Oh. I didn't expect this, you know? Didn't expect my dear friend of many, many years, the godmother to my son.
2: Yes.
0: To say, watch me shake my cheeks to the beat of the music.
2: We're not shaking. We're singing along.
3: We're not singing either.

0: The Valley's Feel Good Station, Soft Rock 98.9. It's Valentine in the morning. Good morning, Diana. How are you?
1: I'm good. How are you guys? Good morning.
0: Doing great. What's going on in your life? What just happened at your place of employee?
1: Okay. So I have the radio on. I'm literally in the middle of almost the whole office. My 90-year-old boss comes walking by. I tried not to look at her, not to make eye contact, but she is staring at the radio. Cannot believe what she is hearing at the moment.
0: Oh, dear gosh. You couldn't believe what she was hearing of Jill doing her cheek dancing, her bum cheeks.
2: Did she want to try to see if she could do it?
1: Oh my goodness, no, I did not even make eye contact. I could not look.
0: Here's the thing though, you see like a 9-year-old, you immediately think, oh my God, I can't believe I'm doing this in front of a 9-year-old. They might have been 40-year-old freaks. They might have been 35-year-old. You know, I mean, just because they're 90 doesn't mean they haven't lived.
3: Amen.
2: Yeah, right.
0: Or they don't have thoughts and inclinations and stuff.
1: It was just so surreal to just witness that here. I was like, I'm not kind of saying you right now.
4: Yeah, you know, times have changed. I remember my day, you put on Glenn Miller and the big band music. And
1: I have you guys on every morning here in the office.
0: Oh, Diana, thank you for that.
1: All day long.
0: What's your office? Let's give them a really good shout out. Go ahead.
1: We are a Box Transportation. We do trucking business.
0: Mm-hmm. Oh, yeah. Yes. All right. 90-year-old boss, are they doing good? She's in great shape?
1: Oh, she's great shape. She's probably better in shape than anybody here in the office.
2: Wow, that's amazing.
0: Or in the studio. You know why she's in such great shape? You know why? Because I bet back in her day, she used to wiggle it just a little bit. Just your type. GM and D-O-S-E's kicking it. Go, girl. No, not you, Jill.
2: Oh, okay, sorry.
0: We've seen plenty of that today.
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0: It is Valentine in the morning, Soft Rock 98.9. All right, going to wrap things up around here. John, thank you for your show.
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0: Have a wonderful day. Get out there. Be the change in the world that you want to see. And we will see you guys tomorrow morning right here on Valentine in the Morning.

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Terry Ann with you on a Wednesday. It's going to be hot today, so stay hydrated and stay cool. 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

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Be sure to keep it tuned here. You got another chance to win $1,000 cash coming up at 10. Here's Kelly Clarkson. Here's the

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I'm still working, a lot like you. But don't lose hope. Yep, you still have a chance. There's Powerball tonight. 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

That's John Legend, All of Me. 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Okay, you need to get ready because you've got a shot to win $1,000 cash. 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

That's Belinda Carlisle. 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

I see you too, with or without you, at Soft Rock 98.9. I still can't believe we haven't heard a single word about Taylor and Travis's honeymoon. Like, there's no spottings or anything that I've seen. Wow, they're doing something right. Here's Taylor now, Soft Rock 98.9. I had a

0: Cause I gotta have faith. Ooh, I gotta have faith. Because I gotta have faith. I gotta have faith.
1: That's George Michael's Faith. It's Soft Rock 98.9. Coming up, I gotta tell you about something that sounds like so much fun, and you're gonna be able to get in on it. I'll tell you after Lady A. Soft Rock 98.9.

Lady A's need you now. It's Soft Rock 98.9, the Valley's Feel Good Station. I'm Terri Ann. It is Wednesday. We are halfway through the work week. That's right. And coming up at 11 o'clock, you've got another chance to win $1,000 cash. Be listening for keywords. But right now, we're going to talk about this chance that you have to see the Backstreet Boys at the Sphere in Vegas. I got to say, this sounds like so much fun. 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

I was your man. That's Bruno, When I Was Your Man. It's Soft Rock 98.9. $1,000 cash could come in really handy, right? 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A lot you could do with it. You got another chance to win it coming at 11. 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And good luck.

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0: 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I'm hoping you got that keyword entered at softrock989.com. 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

0: Selena, I Could Fall in Love at Soft Rock 98.9, the Valley's Feel Good Station. I'm Terry Yan. It is Wednesday. We are halfway through the work week, and it's going to be a toasty one today. So be sure to stay cool, stay hydrated, check the back seat of the car when you get out, and don't forget about your pets. We got a lot going on. So American Idol has officially been renewed for season 25. Auditions are starting August 25th. It's through the nationwide virtual search called Idol Across America. So auditions will be conducted by producers first, and then they'll forward selected contestants to the judge auditions. But if you want, you can audition. Video submissions are accepted for those who are not able to attend in person. Now, you do have to be at least 15 years old by the time February 15th, 2027 rolls around to be eligible to audition. But if you're interested, you can check out the virtual Idol Across America site. 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

That's Journey, Soft Rock, 98.9. Okay, coming up about 10 minutes after 1 o'clock, we're going to talk about this hilarious story that has to do with Katy Perry and a prop. It's so funny. It's coming up right now. 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

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Get ready. It's All Good is on the way. This one has to do with probably one of the most popular players in the WNBA. It's coming up. 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

Miley Cyrus and Flowers. It's After Rock 98.9, the Valley's feel-good station. Coming up at 12 o'clock, you've got another chance to win $1,000 cash. I'm Terry Ann. Right now, though, it's all good feel-good stories to make you smile. This one's about Caitlin Clark. She's one of the most famous players in the WNBA. Grew up in Iowa, went to college in Iowa, and just returned. She wanted to make sure hundreds of kids head back to the classroom in style this fall. Through her Caitlin Clark Foundation, she teamed up with local schools for the annual Back to School Backpack event. 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

0: That's TLC's Waterfalls at Soft Rock 98.9, the Valley's Feel Good Station. Good afternoon. I'm Terry Ann. It's the lunch hour. We got a lot to talk about. So let's talk about Spider-Man. Spider-Man's brand new day, the fourth installment in the Marvel franchise, is getting rave reviews. Yes, seriously, early reviews are so good. It's got a 90% critic rating on Rotten Tomatoes. Fandango said the movie feels deeper, more thoughtful, and more mature than the previous trilogy. Other critics call it the best of the Tom Holland Spidey series. Wow. It's supposed to pull in tons of money this weekend. And when you go to the theaters to see the movie, hit up the concession stand, because Cinemark's rolling out a lineup of Spidey collectibles, including a drink cup that's actually shaped like Spider-Man's hand that's firing a web. Now, the design cleverly turns the straw into Spidey's web line, while the web itself flares outward into a funnel-shaped cup that holds your drink. Okay, I'm going to have to get one of those. Soft Rock 98.9.
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Joan Jett and the Blackhearts. It's Soft Rock 98.9. So obviously I didn't win the Mega Millions last night, but Powerball's still up for grabs. 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
1: That's Prince and the Revolution with Kiss. 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Thanks for having us on during your lunch hour today. 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

Billy Joel, The Longest Time, Soft Rock 98.9, the Valley's feel-good station of very tasty food news is on the way, so don't go anywhere. It's coming up after Alex Warren's Ordinary on Soft Rock 98.9. They say the

0: Duncan is going over the top there, dropping a new 48-ounce bucket. And this time they've actually got a cup holder. You'll be able to get your hands on this starting on August 7th. They're going to be $12.99, come filled with 48 ounces of a cold beverage. And now, if you are a Dunkin's Reward member with boosted status, you can get the special bucket holder, which will fit in a standard car cup holder, so you can enjoy your bucket on the go. Like, that's necessary. Tostitos is releasing its first ever refrigerated guacamole. Yep, the new chunky guac is described as mild with a hint of lime, and it is made with Haas avocados, onions, jalapenos, tomatoes, spices, finished with a hint of zesty lime. Sounds good. Now I'm hungry. 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

It's Bruno Mars, Grenade. It's Soft Rock 98.9. Coming up after Bonnie Raitt, another chance to win $1,000 cash. Just start dreaming about what you could do with that extra $1,000. You don't even have to tell anybody you want it. You just keep it for yourself. I won't say anything. It's Bonnie Raitt, Soft Rock 98.9.

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0: That's Michael Jackson's Black or White on Soft Rock 98.9, the Valley's Feel Good Station. I'm Terry Ann. It is Wednesday. I gotta say, I have been trying to post this video so you can see it, but Instagram has gotta be blocking it. So you have to Google it because it's hilarious. Katy Perry's performance at the Isle of MTV Malta Festival has gone viral because an inflatable water bottle, huge one, a stunt went awry. The audience ended up passing the giant inflatable water bottle further away from the stage instead of returning it to the front of the stage and security as intended. Now, the big deal was Katy Perry was inside this giant inflatable bottle, and she was seen struggling to maintain balance inside this thing as concertgoers were lifting her above their heads, and it kind of turned into an unexpected crowd surfing moment. It's kind of funny. One person online said, "You ever feel like a plastic bag?" That's from Firework. I thought it was funny. Soft Rock 98.9.
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That's Wham! 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Another chance to win $1,000 cash is coming up at 2. 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

0: 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You can do it now. 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

Adele, Someone Like You. It's Soft Rock 98.9. Another chance to win $1,000 cash coming up right after Cyndi Lauper. All you have to do is listen for that keyword, then enter it at SoftRock989.com. Good luck.

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0: 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I'm Terry Ann. Good afternoon. Hey, maybe if you win that $1,000 cash, you could buy some of this new skincare line from Pepsi. 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I don't know if I need that. 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

That's Pat Benatar. 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John Tesh is coming up at 3, and he's got more chances to win $1,000 cash. 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

That's Richard Marks right here waiting. It's Off Drop 98.9. So this past weekend, Rob Thomas from Matchbox 20 was spotted outside of a music festival getting snacks and lemonade from the kids' lemonade stand. Way to go, Rob Thomas. I love it. Here's Matchbox 20 now.

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It's Soft Rock 98.9, the Valley's Feel Good Station. Coming up, it's all good. Feel good stories to make you smile. This one is about a very popular player in the WNBA. 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

0: chance to win $1,000 cash. Right now, it's all good. This one's about Caitlin Clark, obviously one of the most famous players in the WNBA. She grew up in Iowa. She went to college in Iowa, recently returned, and she wanted to make sure hundreds of kids there head back to the classroom in style this fall. She's got a foundation. It's the Caitlin Clark Foundation, teamed up with local schools for the annual Back to School Backpack event. About 500 local students walked away with some new backpacks. Way to go, Caitlin. And speaking of backpacks, well, iHeartRadio Soft Rock 98.9 also wants to make sure your kids are ready for another great school year. 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

yourself. Justin Bieber's Love Yourself, Soft Rock 98.9. I'm Terry Ann. I gotta get out of here. John Tesh is up next with Intelligence for Your Life Radio. Hope you have a great rest of your day. Stay safe, stay cool. I'll catch you back here tomorrow morning. 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

0: 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I'm John Tesh. Welcome to the Intelligence for Your Life program. And are you feeling down in the dumps lately? Well, a study finds that our bad day will probably result in an extra trip to the refrigerator later, so it's something we need to pay attention to. Researchers say it's a fact. We're more likely to turn to food as a mood booster than any other coping mechanism. It's cookies for me. The study found that 43% of people will, quote, eat something just to feel better. And the most popular food category people reach for, what do you think? Of course, it's sweet treats. Works for me. And this is true for half of all people surveyed, by the way. Salty snacks, another one of my favorites, came in a distant second with 38% of people choosing something salty. Just so you know.
1: Intelligence for your life.
0: And coming up, a new study has found another great benefit to exercising. We now know it's going to help you overcome cravings for unhealthy foods. In a moment, I'll share the surprising facts about how your workouts will impact your food choices. Stand by.

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1: If you're like me and you struggle to resist cookies, chips, and other snacks, especially in the middle of the day for me, researchers have discovered a simple solution for us. Try exercising more, because over time, exercise is proven to help you make healthier food choices. This comes from a study in the International Journal of Obesity. It involved over 2,000 people who normally did not exercise, but they agreed to follow a fitness plan, exercising at least 3 times a week for 3 months. The result, even though nobody was required to change their diet, researchers found the majority of exercisers gradually ate more fruits, vegetables, and lean meat, while also eating fewer fried foods, sodas, and snacks. And the more intensely people exercised, the more healthfully they ate. Researchers say this is the latest proof that exercise has benefits that go way beyond improving your fitness. In fact, studies from Harvard found physical activity can actually rewire your brain by triggering the release of mood-boosting neurotransmitters. As your mood improves, you begin to look for other ways to make positive changes in your life. I love this. Like, for example, choosing to eat a salad for lunch instead of a fast food combo.
2: Intelligence for your life.
1: 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It's known as the when, where, and what tactic. I'll have details next.
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1: Let's talk goals. You know, it's a favorite topic of mine. Do you have one right now? Here's how to improve the odds you'll achieve your goal. Write down your intentions. This is according to the British Journal of Health Psychology. For the study, the researchers gathered people who wanted to exercise more and split them into three groups. The first group was only asked to keep an exercise journal. The second group was also asked to keep an exercise log, but they were also given pamphlets on the health benefits of exercise as motivation. Now, the third group, what did they do? They kept an exercise log too, but they were also asked to come up with a plan for when and where they would exercise. Specifically, they were asked to write this sentence: during the next week, I will do at least 20 minutes of exercise on this day, at this time, at this place. The result? In the first two groups, fewer than one out of three participants exercised at least once a week. But in the group that set an intention to exercise, detailing their plan, 91% of participants exercised at least once a week. So simply by writing down a plan, saying exactly when and where they intended to exercise, the participants were three times more likely

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1: All right, let's talk about dogs, because I love talking about dogs. I grew up as a cat person, but now I've switched over to a dog person for the time being. Experts are saying stop talking to your dog and use your body language instead. Dogs can learn some words, but body language is the best way to go. And dogs have evolved to be excellent readers of body language, especially facial expressions. That's how dogs know what we're thinking or feeling. But often when we give verbal commands and hand signals at the same time, dogs read it as a mixed message. So animal behaviors say, spend a whole day not saying a word to your dog and just communicating with your body. When I smile at Leroy, when I don't say anything, I smile because I saw this piece before.
2: Yeah.
1: He leaves the room. It just freaks him out.
2: Is it a sign of aggression?
1: He would much rather. He knows the words eat, beach, stay, and coyote. That's all he knows. but it works for him. But he doesn't want it. Don't look at him. Do not look at him.
2: So I feel, first of all, I'm not going to stop talking to Leroy. It's how I interact with him. I'm going to keep talking to him.
1: Leroy's the family dog, folks, if you just checked in.
2: But I will say that, you know, obviously he doesn't speak English, and showing and look at what he does. Look at what he does when we're getting ready to leave the house. Even if we don't realize that we've shown our hand that we're leaving the house, he picks up on the body language, the movement, the
1: packing up,
2: and he knows, and he starts getting really depressed. Yeah. And if it looks like you're going to go on a trip, same thing. So we see this with our dog. I'm not going to give up talking to the dog.
1: Yeah. Well, if I put on a pair of nice shoes, he starts growling at me.
2: That's it. You're going to be gone for more than half an hour. I'm at
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0: 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Making you the smartest person in the room, it's John Tesh with Intelligence for Your Life. Let's talk about plants. Did you know that keeping plants in your home can reduce the inside air temperature by up to a full 10 to 15 degrees? The reason? Plants go through a process called transpiration, where they absorb warming carbon dioxide from the air and release cooling water vapor. Even putting just a few potted plants in a sunny room will lower the temperature by a full 3 degrees. And here's another tip. Put desert plants like cacti in your bedroom because they only emit water vapor at night.
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0: Coming up in just a moment, there's a new dating trend we're going to tell you about. It's called Goblin Intimacy. Goblin Intimacy, a mashup of goblin and intimacy. The idea is to show up on a first date as your most unfiltered, authentic self. Dating coaches say the instinct is right, but the execution, it can absolutely backfire. 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
1: There are some dating experts who are telling us that the secret to finding the right relationship today is to let your inner goblin show. The new dating trend is called goblintimacy. And instead of presenting a carefully edited version of yourself, it encourages people to be authentic from day one. That means being honest about your quirks and flaws and bad habits and even some of your emotional baggage. And in an era of AI-generated profiles, some daters are craving radical honesty. Dating coach Amy Chan is the author of Unsingle. She says, if somebody isn't interested in the real you, they're probably not the right match anyway. And research shows authenticity helps reduce dating anxiety and create stronger connections. But as always, there's a catch. Authenticity shouldn't become an excuse for low effort or bad behavior. Showing up to a first date looking like a slob or unloading all your baggage isn't vulnerability, she says. It's disrespectful and oversharing. Experts say healthy intimacy develops in stages. You build trust over time, not all at once. And dumping your deepest issues on a stranger and expecting them to embrace it is probably asking too much. So, while being genuine is attractive, you shouldn't fully unleash your inner goblin on the first date. All of the experts seem to agree on that. And then again, the dating coach Amy Chan, her book is Unsingle.
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0: Bob Rock 98.9. Let's start this piece on sleep off with the bottom line. The more we obsess about getting sleep through sleep tracking apps, the less likely we are to actually get results. Yeah, boom. This is the takeaway from the Journal of Clinical Sleep Medicine. Researchers there have found as more people use technology to track their sleep habits, the number of people having sleep problems has been increasing, not dropping. In fact, the trend is so common, researchers have a name for it, orthosomnia. Orthosomnia, it's insomnia caused by being obsessively worried about your sleep. Researchers say it's happening for two reasons. Number one, obsessing often means you're stressed about falling asleep. So even if a gadget inspires you to do something healthy, like going to bed an hour earlier, the fact that you're stressed means your body is releasing hormones like cortisol. That makes you more alert, the cortisol. Plus, most sleep tracking gadgets aren't even accurate. As an example, devices worn on the wrist often use your heart rate to determine if you're awake or asleep. But research shows that while you're in the deepest part of REM sleep, the stage when most dreams happen, your heart rate often increases. So a tracker may show you're awake when you're actually getting your best quality sleep. Bottom line, experts say use trendy sleep trackers if you're curious about your sleep habits. But if you actually need help with insomnia, they say skip the gadgets and talk to a sleep specialist.
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1: All right, we're going to talk summer traditions, you know, 4th of July cookout, pool party to kick off the season. We do a lot of traditional stuff with our family with
2: yes, sir.
1: Now with 9 people. Even just making traditional summertime foods like potato salad counts. According to the University of Connecticut, when we participate in annual traditions, we feel less stressed because those types of benchmarks and rituals give our brain structure, regularity, and predictability. Your kids love rituals.
2: Love rituals. In fact, I read a recent study that said that 1 in 5 kids don't remember, you know, any of the other stuff that happens aside from the trips and rituals that we go through as a family when they're young. So, you know, they're not going to remember the sporting events necessarily. They're not going to remember all of the school events you showed up to, but they will remember the rituals. And we talked about this before. Even little rituals like sitting down and having dinner as a family every night improves grades, improves overall health outcomes for kids through their teenage years. They're more likely to stay off of drugs and going to get better grades. If you have these little rituals throughout their lives, it's super important. These touchstones are important for everybody.
1: And we just asked your kids where they wanted to go for grandma's recent birthday, big birthday. And they picked the same place we went 4 years ago.
2: Yeah.
1: Because they love that ritual. It's the same thing with summer camp.
2: Oh, yeah, exactly. Go back to the same place every year and it becomes a part of who you are.
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1: Alrighty, intelligent people, you want to nail your next job interview? Do this right beforehand. Crank up some music, specifically something with a heavy bass line. A recent study in the journal Social, Psychological, and Personality Science found that people felt more powerful after listening to bass-heavy songs compared to other upbeat, fast-paced music. It's because songs with a lot of bass, they convey a sense of strength, which people internalize. The researchers tested the psychological impact of over 30 songs and recommend queuing up your bass-heavy playlist right before a challenging task. It makes people feel inspired, self-assured, and determined.
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